0: You never know what you've got till it's gone. So true. Toby Mac from his Diverse City CD on Streets of Gold. Toby Mac celebrates his birthday on the 22nd.
1: And on the 23rd, it is Sean Craig from Phillips Craig & Dean. Here's one of their popular worship songs, Let My Words Be Few, on Streets of Gold.

0: The husband and wife team of Bob and Jane Farrell, Fair Companion on Streets of Gold, featuring Bob's birthday, which is on the 23rd. And story goes that Jane Farrell had an interesting experience taking pictures for their album, A Portrait of Us All. Jane was 8 months pregnant, but you would never know on the album cover as they took plenty of pictures hiding her stomach. She said it was exhausting, but fun.
1: Oh, that sound means it's time for our bonus song. Even on our October birthday party, we have a bonus song. This singer would have been celebrating his birthday on the 21st. Back in 1997, Rich Mullins died in a car accident. Here is a classic, Sometimes by Step, on Street.

0: the late, great Rich Mullins on Streets of Gold. Hi, we're Scott and Kelly. It's our October birthday party today. We have one more set of birthdays coming up. Terry Blackwood, Charlie Lowell of Jars of Clay, and Michael Passons of Avalon.
1: And come find us on Facebook. We would love to hang out with you. 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
2: 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And if you haven't contributed already or made a pledge, please give us a call later in the day at 785-537-9595. 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And that will be taken care of immediately there on this Friday. And also you can call 785-313-1995 and or text that number 785-313-1995 to make your pledge for harvest time, which continues through Friday evening. There's a flood warning for the Angel 95 listening area that affects northwestern Geary County, north central Waubunsee County, northwestern Jackson County, southeastern Nemaha, Pottawatomie County, as well as southern Riley County. A flood warning in effect until 10 o'clock this evening. The flooding is caused by excessive rainfall. Flooding of rivers, creeks, streams, and other low-lying and flood-prone locations is imminent or occurring. Streams will continue to rise due to excess runoff from earlier rainfall. Be especially cautious at night when it's harder to recognize the dangers of flooding. Again, a flood warning in effect until 10 o'clock this evening. A flood watch in effect until 12 a.m. on Friday.
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0: We're Scott and Kelly. Welcome back to our October birthday party on Streets of Gold. Now it's time for the singer who has a family heritage in gospel music. You see, his father, Doyle Blackwood, was the original co-founder of the Southern Gospel Quartet, the Blackwood Brothers, which started way back in 1934.
1: His son, Terry Blackwood, joined the Imperials in 1967 and was with them for 10 years. He then left with group member Sherman Andrus, forming Andrus, Blackwood & Company. In 1981, they had this number one song. Here's birthday boy, Terry Blackwood, whose birthday is on the 21st, and this is Soldiers of Light on Streets of Gold.

0: Gold and Jars of Clay, featuring Charlie Lowell, who plays piano and does background vocals for Jars of Clay. That's Love Song for a Savior from their 1995 debut album. Charlie's birthday is on the 22nd.
1: Michael Passons, who is from Avalon, from the very beginning, from 1995 till 2003, has a birthday that lands on the 29th of this month. Here's Michael singing lead on their big hit, Testify to Love, on Streets of Gold.

0: Streets of Gold and Rob Frazier wrapping up our October birthday party with The Heartland. That song goes out to our Heartland audience in Omaha and Lincoln, Nebraska on KCRO. Rob celebrates his birthday at the end of the month on the 31st.
1: We're Scott and Kelly, and we're going to give you something really great to listen to, and that is the top 5 flashback coming up next.
2: There's a flood warning for the Angel 95 listening area that affects northwestern Geary County, north central Waubunsee County, northwestern Jackson County, southeastern Omaha, Pottawatomie County, as well as southern Riley County. A flood warning in effect until 10 o'clock this evening. The flooding is caused by excessive rainfall. Flooding of rivers, creeks, streams, and other low-lying and flood-prone locations is imminent or occurring. Streams will continue to rise due to excess runoff from earlier rainfall. Be especially cautious at night when it's harder to recognize the dangers of flooding. Again, a flood warning in effect until 10 o'clock this evening. A flood watch in effect until 12 a.m. on Friday.
1: Now we come to our final segment of the program, which we call the Top 5 Flashback, as we go back on this date in history and see just what Christian radio was playing on the airwaves. Today, we go back to the first week of October 2003.
3: Number 5.
0: A guy who only recorded a few albums and then disappeared from the music scene. This is Warren Barfield, and My Heart Goes Out on Streets of Gold.

0: of Gold and a band who got their name from the Book of Revelation, chapter 19. Sonic Flood and Cry Holy, number 4 on this date in 2003.
1: Number 3!
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0: The Trio Zoe Girl featuring Chrissy Conway, Kristen Swinford, and Chuck Gerard's daughter, Alyssa Gerard Childers, You Get Me, number two on this date in 2003.
1: Number one!
2: This song was number one for 4 months and ended up to be the number one song of 2003. Mercy Me and Word of God Speak on Streets of Gold.

0: Streets of Gold with the number one song on this day in the first week of October, Word of God Speak by Mercy Me. Thank you so much for joining us today on our October birthday party. And if you have a birthday this month, well, happy birthday to you.
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4: 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And we're going to start things off with Center of Attention, the brand new one from Nona and Mitch Wong. Then Joe Cause, he has a brand new song called House of Praise. And Perry LaHale is back with Well Done. Great Christian music right here on Off the Grid.

And what's next on Off the Grid? Well, we've got Limo Blaze and a little help from Seth Schleter with a song called What I Believe. Then Les Traylor with Right Here. And Joseph Jordan, a new name here on the Rock and Ron Show, one who was perfect. Great Christian music here on Off the Grid. When trouble

New names and new songs is what we got here on Off the Grid. And this is a new name, Jess Ford with Chains Break. Then Left It in the Water by Jory Jewett. And Heavy Doors from Emily Capelli. Great Christian music here on Off the Grid. Hope you're enjoying these new tunes.

One thing I like about Off the Grid is there's also different styles of music that makes it to Off the Grid. And country is the next style, as Jeffrey Allen Chase has a song called I'm Coming Back. Then Joshua Clark with He Carried Me Through. And Josh Grove, we love him here on Off the Grid, with I'm Done Running. Great Christian music here on Off the Grid.

Let's finish up this hour of Off the Grid with these three. Peace Like a River from Suzanne Hodson and Alexis Spanos. I Find Rest from Lynette Lopez. And True Love Stays from Hutchinson, Kansas artist Kelsey Exline. Great Christian music right here on Off the Grid.

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3: Once again, Rockin' Ron here, and we're jumping back in the Rewind time machine. We're not going too far back. We're going to the year 2023. And let's get the music started with Cody Carnes with Ain't Nobody. Then Cochran and Company with Running Home. And Colton Dixon turns on My Light. 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
4: This song, Ain't Nobody, is a celebration of the love of Jesus. I've got a story too good to hide that Jesus has changed me, that he saved me, and I'm so thankful. There's nobody that could have pulled me out of the darkness, could have saved me by the blood, could have raised me from the ashes, and on, God's love is so good. And that's really what this song is about, just celebrating it, remembering what Jesus has done in my life, and just being thankful for it and sharing it with the world around me. So I hope you love this song, Ain't Nobody.

The year is 2023, and at the box office, it's The Flash. Also playing is Wonka, Guardians of the Galaxy Volume 3, and Spider-Man Across the Spider-Verse. And on Christian Radio, it's Kane with I'm So Blessed. How are you feeling by the duo of Caleb and John? And Rest in the Father by Stephen Stanley. 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

Rewind Time Machine 2023. Next up, God is in the Story from Big Daddy Weave and Katie Nicole. Then, For the Love of God from Andrew Rip. And we can't forget, God Really Loves Us, Crowder and Dante Bowe.

You're on the Rewind Time Machine 2023. And if you went to Winter Jam, you would have seen Ann Wilson, We the Kingdom, and Jeremy Camp, and many more. But on Christian radio were these three praise and worship songs. Praise You Anywhere from Brandon Lake. I Thank God from House Fires. And our friends Consumed by Fire with First Thing First. 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

To finish up this hour and our trip back to 2023, we've got the worship song by Phil Wickham with This Is Our God. Then, Holy Forever from Chris Tomlin and Gratitude, Brandon Lake. Great Christian music back in the year 2023 on the Rewind Time Machine. Thank you for listening. 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

The song Gratitude has definitely become one of my favorite songs to lead, and I loved writing this song. I was in Australia. This was probably back in 2018, I believe, before COVID, before anything shut down. Traveled over to Australia to write with some of the Hillsong crew, and Benjamin Hastings, Dante Bow, and myself got together at Ben's apartment, overlooking the Sydney Harbor. It was so beautiful. And I remember we were talking about wanting a song about how, you know, man, we really have nothing to offer God that really equates to his worth, but maybe our hallelujah is all we can offer him. And maybe that's his favorite thing to hear is the sound of our worship. And then we began to write this song, and you know, we're a bunch of rowdy guys, and so we wanted a really rowdy bridge that encouraged people to really worship and to give him a sacrifice of praise, something that cost us something. And that's where we started talking about how, man, I think people have more to offer God than they think they do. And so what if, like David, but in a modern way, we said, you know, oh, my soul, bless the Lord. And let's command our souls to bless the Lord. And we thought it'd be cool to say, man, we've got a lion inside of our lungs, which really there's like two meanings there, right? Like you've got a loud praise, something to offer God. But also, if you're a believer, you have the lion of the tribe of Judah living inside of you. And so this command, this encouragement to let out that worship and to give him everything that you've got. I don't know that there's anything more precious that we could offer God than our gratitude and our hallelujah.

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2: 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And I think I'm in mood for a double play. A double play.

Beautiful Life is a song that attempts to be present to the bittersweet moment that we're in right here, right now. No matter how much money you have or don't have, or what dreams or fears you are living out, I feel like there's always this mixture of day and night, this mixture of joy and pain. I think Beautiful Life is an attempt to wrap its arms around that juxtaposition. I don't have what I want, but I have what I need. The moment I achieve the thing I wanted, I can instantly find something new to want. For me, the lyric, "I don't have what I want, but I have what I need," sums up a realization that I had this past year. I'm still trying to live it out. The illusion is that if only this would happen, then I could enjoy the beautiful life. I feel like that's a lie. I feel like it is not the case. The beautiful life is not in acquisitions or possessions, but in providing your presence to the moment and to the people around you. I hope people hear and feel the call to the ones they love in this song, Beautiful Life, that they would be reminded about the fact that none of this lasts. No one lasts, that the moment we have right now is precious.

0: 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And I think I'm in mood for a double play. A double play.
1: Psalms 1, 1 through 3. Blessed is the man who walks not in the counsel of the ungodly, nor stands in the path of sinners, nor sits in the seat of the scornful. But his delight is in the law of the Lord, and in his law he meditates day and night. He shall be like a tree planted by the rivers of water, that brings forth its fruit in its season, whose leaf also shall not wither, and whatever he does shall prosper.

0: Let's go, R. Miller.
1: They were tight, I was bound up by my desire. The weight was way too heavy, it stopped me from reaching higher. Trying always failed, it was more than just being tired. The world lit up the furnace, I went into the fire. I felt the heat, but all that burned were the ropes. Fear disappeared and he replaced it with hope. So I'm letting go of everything I'm trying to be.

0: Hi, this is Calvin. You're listening to The Rock and Ron Show. The Rock and Ron Show. And I think I'm in mood for a double play. A double play.
1: Proverbs 18:10 says, "The name of the Lord is a strong tower. The righteous man runs into it and is safe."

Hey, this is Dan Bremnes, and this is the story behind the song, Reaching for the Light. Sometimes we wake up to our life and it feels like we are in the dark. It feels like we have fallen so far and we're not even sure how to make our way back up. And what do we do in these situations, and why do we even get in these situations? Paul says in Romans, I'm doing the things I don't want to do, and the things I want to do, I don't do. And we're caught in this tug of war. And sometimes it feels like we're our own worst enemy. One thing I know for sure, I'm not perfect. I've been there. And sometimes I return there and I get frustrated at myself, but I know that I am actually not the light. All I can do is reach for it. I'm a human being. And God is the light of Jesus, is the light of the world, the one that lights up the darkness that sometimes we find ourselves in. And sometimes we just have to admit it and say, you know what? I need help. I need to reach for the light.

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2: Hey, everybody. This is Ja from Dust to Clay. You guys are tuned in to the Rockin' Ron Show. Hey, y'all. This is Ja from Dust to Clay. 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

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And I think I'm in mood for a double play. A double play.

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Yeah, I got strength for the day. The Lord has ordered my steps. So when I get in the way, he just gently corrects. I've been tired of the pain and overwhelmed by the stress. But I know my satisfaction only comes in his rest. I've been delivered from death. I've been given new breath. Sustained in all the struggle, God has called me, he's blessed. I was blinded by my heart and how it weighed in my chest.

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And if you haven't contributed already or made a pledge, please give us a call later in the day at 785-537-9595. 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Your Angel 95 weather, sunny and 69, the high for today. And overnight, a 53 low. It should be sunny Saturday with a high of 74. Your Sunday high, 77 with a low of 45 and 74 on Monday. 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

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Elevation Worship is at T-Mobile Center, Kansas City, Missouri, on October 9th. That's a 7 o'clock concert there for Elevation Worship on the October 9th date at T-Mobile Center, Kansas City, Missouri. The Isaacs, October 17th at McPherson Opera House. That, of course, is in McPherson. 7 o'clock is the beginning of that concert for the Isaacs on October 17th. October 20th, Skillet will be in Kansas City, Missouri. Check it out on our webpage. Also, Disciple on the 23rd of October will be at the Wilson Park in Arkansas City, starting at 7 for Disciple October the 23rd. November 6th, Mercy Me, Jeremy Camp, and Tim Timmons are together at the Park City Arena there near Wichita. That concert starts at 7 for those artists. The same group of folks, Mercy Me, Jeremy Camp, and Tim Timmons, will have a 7 o'clock concert on November 14th at the T-Mobile Center in Kansas City. Again, all of the concert information is available to you at angel95fm.com, and keep listening for further concert updates and more information right here at your radio station, Angel 95 FM. Your Angel 95 weather, sunny and 69, the high for today. And overnight at 53 low, it should be sunny Saturday with a high of 74. Your Sunday high, 77 with a low of 45 and 74 on Monday. 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

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Your Angel 95 weather, sunny and 69, the high for today. And overnight, a 53 low. It should be sunny Saturday with a high of 74. Your Sunday high, 77 with a low of 45 and 74 on Monday. 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

Angel 95, a reminder of an upcoming concert. 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Zach Clifton in concert there. 6 in the evening, October 11th. 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Elevation Worship is at T-Mobile Center, Kansas City, Missouri, on October 9th. That's a 7 o'clock concert there for Elevation Worship on the October 9th date at T-Mobile Center, Kansas City, Missouri. The Isaacs, October 17th at McPherson Opera House. That, of course, is in McPherson. 7 o'clock is the beginning of that concert for the Isaacs on October 17th. October 20th, Skillet will be in Kansas City, Missouri. Check it out on our webpage. Also, Disciple on the 23rd of October will be at the Wilson Park in Arkansas City, starting at 7 for Disciple. October the 23rd, November 6th, Mercy Me, Jeremy Camp, and Tim Timmons are together at the Park City Arena there near Wichita. That concert starts at 7 for those artists. The same group of folks, Mercy Me, Jeremy Camp, and Tim Timmons, will have a 7 o'clock concert on November 14th at the T-Mobile Center in Kansas City. Again, all of the concert information is available to you at angel95fm.com, and keep listening for further concert updates and more information right here at your radio station, Angel 95 FM. Your Angel 95 weather, sunny and 69, the high for today. And overnight, a 53 low. It should be sunny Saturday with a high of 74. Your Sunday high, 77 with a low of 45 and 74 on Monday. 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

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Your Angel 95 weather, sunny and 69 the high for today. And overnight, a 53 low. It should be sunny Saturday with a high of 74. Your Sunday high, 77 with a low of 45 and 74 on Monday. 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

Your Angel 95 weather, sunny and 69, the high for today. And overnight, a 53 low. It should be sunny Saturday with a high of 74. Your Sunday high, 77 with a low of 45 and 74 on Monday. 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
2: Your Angel 95 weather, sunny and 69, the high for today. And overnight, a 53 low. It should be sunny Saturday with a high of 74. Your Sunday high, 77 with a low of 45 and 74 on Monday. 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
1: 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Elevation Worship is at T-Mobile Center, Kansas City, Missouri on October 9th. That's a 7 o'clock concert there for Elevation Worship on the October 9th date at T-Mobile Center, Kansas City, Missouri. The Isaacs, October 17th at McPherson Opera House. That, of course, is in McPherson. 7 o'clock is the beginning of that concert for the Isaacs on October 17th. October 20th, Skillet will be in Kansas City, Missouri. Check it out on our webpage. Also, Disciple on the 23rd of October will be at the Wilson Park in Arkansas City, starting at 7 for Disciple, October the 23rd. November 6th, Mercy Me, Jeremy Camp, and Tim Timmons are together at the Park City Arena there near Wichita. That concert starts at 7 for those artists. The same group of folks, Mercy Me, Jeremy Camp, and Tim Timmons, will have a 7 o'clock concert on November 14th at the T-Mobile Center in Kansas City. 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Your Angel 95 weather, sunny and 69, the high for today. And overnight, a 53 low. It should be sunny Saturday with a high of 74. Your Sunday high, 77 with a low of 45 and 74 on Monday. 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
5: Your Angel 95 weather, sunny and 69 the high for today. And overnight a 53 low. It should be sunny Saturday with a high of 74. Your Sunday high 77 with a low of 45 and 74 on Monday. 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

0: 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Elevation Worship is at T-Mobile Center, Kansas City, Missouri, on October 9th. That's a 7 o'clock concert there for Elevation Worship on the October 9th date at T-Mobile Center, Kansas City, Missouri. The Isaacs, October 17th at McPherson Opera House. That, of course, is in McPherson. 7 o'clock is the beginning of that concert for the Isaacs on October 17th. October 20th, Skillet will be in Kansas City, Missouri. Check it out on our webpage. Also, Disciple on the 23rd of October will be at the Wilson Park in Arkansas City, starting at 7 for Disciple October the 23rd. November 6th, Mercy Me, Jeremy Camp, and Tim Timmons are together at the Park City Arena there near Wichita. That concert starts at 7 for those artists. The same group of folks, Mercy Me, Jeremy Camp, and Tim Timmons, will have a 7 o'clock concert on November 14th at the T-Mobile Center in Kansas City. 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
2: Moms, Shaun the Sheep just got a Halloween movie, and it

is silly, not scary. Shaun the Sheep. The beast of the mossy bottom has Shaun cooking up a mad scientist scheme to fix a ruined pumpkin patch on Halloween Eve and accidentally unleashing chaos and a mysterious beast in the woods. Here's what a parent needs to know. Nothing sexual, though the farmer appears in his underwear once. Light cartoon violence, reckless driving, falls, characters bursting through walls and windows, spooky theming and a monster chase, but no real scares. The movie guide verdict, 3 out of 4 stars for quality and a family rating. Worth the trip with caution for your youngest. Great for families who love a Halloween story, not for the very young or easily frightened. And here's the heart of it. Bravery, loyalty, and judging others by character rather than appearance, all with a nod to trusting a wisdom greater than our own. So, moms, green light, make it a Halloween movie night with popcorn.

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1: Your Angel 95 weather, sunny and 69, the high for today. And overnight, a 53 low. It should be sunny Saturday with a high of 74. Your Sunday high, 77 with a low of 45 and 74 on Monday. 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
1: Welcome to your source for Christian classic Streets of Gold. We're your guest host today, Scott and Kelly, and we made it through another summer. It is finally fall.
2: Woohoo! I love fall. I love the cooler weather and the sweaters and the boots and the pumpkin spice. I love it all.
1: And for those of us who are sports fans, there's football and postseason baseball where we're going to find out if mine, producer Jack's San Francisco Giants have what it takes to win the World Series this year.
2: There are many Christian artists who have birthdays this month, so let's kick off our birthday party with Take Six featuring Claude V. McKnight III. His birthday's on October 2nd and David Thompson on the 22nd.
1: It's our spelling test for today, I-L-O-V-E-U on Streets of Gold. Trusted.

0: Streets of Gold and Eddie DeGarmo and Dana Key. DeGarmo and Key, if God is for us, who could be against us? Such a great promise. Eddie celebrates his birthday this month on the 3rd.
1: A couple of members from New Song during the 90s and early 2000s are celebrating birthdays. Leonard Ahlstrom celebrates his birthday on October 6th and Matt Butler on the 16th. There's a song that shows off Leonard's musical talents, Rhythm of the World on Streets of Gold.

0: The harvest is plentiful, but the workers are few, as stated in Matthew 9:37. We're Scott and Kelly. Thanks for listening to Streets of Gold. And that's such a beautiful reminder of how we all play a role in pointing people to Jesus.
1: Wayne Watson on Streets of Gold. Wayne celebrates his birthday on the 5th. Mylon Lefevre, born on October 6, 1944, celebrates his birthday this month. He talks about the song, The Warrior.
2: First verse was actually written to the warriors themselves, and those are, I believe, the people who understand the importance of intercessory prayer. The second verse of The Warrior is an invitation. There is a battle raging in people's minds. There's a war going on, and lots of people are trying to determine, well, can God really help me? Is this practical what God does? I mean, everybody believes that there's a God, but is Jesus Christ really his son, and will his spirit come to live in my heart? Look, Jesus has already won the war that day on Calvary. It's over. The battle's over and Christ has won. All you've got to do is trust him and commit your life to him, and he will do that which you cannot do in the flesh. By his spirit, God has power, and that power will help you to win the war that is being waged for your soul. You can do it. In the name of Jesus, you can be the warrior who wins.

0: From 1985, that's Milo Lefevre on Streets of Gold.
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1: It's Scott and Kelly today on the show, and it's our October birthday party. Back in the early 90s, this all-female rock band was the first in Christian music. Their name? Rachel Rachel.
0: Lead singer Cheryl Jewell celebrates her birthday on the 6th, and drummer Jennifer Sparks on the 16th. Not sure how they got the name Rachel Rachel. Maybe their song will answer that question. Only heaven knows on Streets of Gold.

0: That song reached number 6 on the mainstream pop charts and was Song of the Year at the Dove Awards in 1992. Place in This World by Michael W. Smith on Streets of Gold. Smitty celebrates his birthday on the 7th, and he just released a book titled The Way of the Father about his earthly father and our heavenly father.
1: Cece Winans celebrates her birthday on the 8th. Now, back in the 80s and 90s, she teamed up with her brother, BB. Oh, so good. They were so good. They first appeared on the PTL Club as part of the singing group, the PTL Singers, singing this Joe Cocker, Jennifer Warren's hit, Up Where We Belong. BB and Cece Winans on Streets of Gold.
2: You

piece of gold. Really? 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

0: McGuire, who was part of the new Christie Minstrels back in the early 60s and then went solo, recording the number one mainstream hit, Eve of Destruction. And little side note that's really strange, Barry's daughter was one of my students when I taught theater just out of college.
1: No way.
0: Isn't that weird?
1: That's
0: I know,
1: crazy.
0: Small world. Barry McGuire and the Sunday School Kids song, Bullfrogs and Butterflies on Streets of Gold.
2: Barry was born on October 15th, 1935, and was on the cutting edge when the Jesus movement took place back in the 1970s. We're Scott and Kelly with more Christian musicians celebrating birthdays, featuring Jackie Velasquez, Paul Smith, and a few ladies from the trio Sierra.
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Concert for the Isaacs on October 17th. October 20th, Skillet will be in Kansas City, Missouri. Check it out on our webpage. Also, Disciple on the 23rd of October will be at the Wilson Park in Arkansas City, starting at 7 for Disciple October the 23rd. November 6th, Mercy Me, Jeremy Camp, and Tim Timmons are together at the Park City Arena there near Wichita. That concert starts at 7 for those artists. The same group of folks, Mercy Me, Jeremy Camp, and Tim Timmons, will have a 7 o'clock concert on November 14th at the T-Mobile Center in Kansas City. Again, all of the concert information is available to you at angel95fm.com. 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

0: 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That parody band Apologetics. 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
3: This Latin singer broke into the Christian music scene in 1996, and her first album had 4 number one radio hits. We're talking about Jackie Velasquez, whose birthday is on the 15th. Here's one of those number one hits that also won Song of the Year at the Dove Awards in 1998, On My Knees on Streets of Gold.

0: on mainstream radio by Los Lonely Boys and a hit on Christian radio by Salvador. That's Heaven, a song about a little girl who is waiting for her father to come home. That song also features Salvador's birthday member this month, Josh Gonzalez, who is celebrating on October 15th.
1: In the 90s, this female trio burst into the scene with several radio hits. I'm talking about Sierra, featuring Jennifer Hendricks, whose birthday is on the 16th, and Wendy Foy Green on the 20th. Here's one of those radio hits I know you know on Streets of Gold.

0: Streets of Gold with the Imperials and their song Let the Wind Blow, a number one song from 1985, featuring Paul Smith on lead, whose birthday is on the 17th. Paul left the group shortly thereafter and had a successful solo career. And in 2010, he reunited with former Imperials members Armand Morales and David Will to record and tour.
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0: It's our October birthday party ride on Streets of Gold. We're Scott and Kelly. Hey, Kelly, are you eating all the cake?
3: No.
0: Billy Smiley, founding member of Whiteheart, celebrates his birthday on the 19th. Here's a cut from their 1993 album, Tales of Wonder, a song written by Billy along with Mark Gersmal. It's Unchained on Streets of Gold.

0: You never know what you've got till it's gone. So true. Toby Mac from his Diverse City CD on Streets of Gold. Toby Mac celebrates his birthday on the 22nd.
1: And on the 23rd, it is Sean Craig from Phillips Craig and Dean. Here's one of their popular worship songs, Let My Words Be Few, on Streets of Gold. You

0: The husband and wife team of Bob and Jane Farrell, fair companion on Streets of Gold, featuring Bob's birthday, which is on the 23rd. And story goes that Jane Farrell had an interesting experience taking pictures for their album, A Portrait of Us All. Jane was 8 months pregnant, but you would never know on the album cover as they took plenty of pictures hiding her stomach. She said it was exhausting, but fun.
1: Oh, that sound means it's time for our bonus song. Even on our October birthday party, we have a bonus song. This singer would have been celebrating his birthday on the 21st. Back in 1997, Rich Mullins died in a car accident. Here is a classic, Sometimes by Step, on Street.

0: the late, great Rich Mullins on Streets of Gold. Hi, we're Scott and Kelly. It's our October birthday party today. We have one more set of birthdays coming up. Terry Blackwood, Charlie Lowell of Jars of Clay, and Michael Passons of Avalon.
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0: We're Scott and Kelly. Welcome back to our October birthday party on Streets of Gold. Now it's time for the singer who has a family heritage in gospel music. You see, his father, Doyle Blackwood, was the original co-founder of the Southern Gospel Quartet, the Blackwood Brothers, which started way back in 1934.
1: His son, Terry Blackwood, joined the Imperials in 1967 and was with them for 10 years. He then left with group member Sherman Andrus, forming Andrus, Blackwood & Company. In 1981, they had this number one song. Here's birthday boy Terry Blackwood, whose birthday is on the 21st, and this is Soldiers of Light on Streets of Gold.

0: Streets of Gold and Jars of Clay, featuring Charlie Lowell, who plays piano and does background vocals for Jars of Clay. That's Love Song for a Savior from their 1995 debut album. Charlie's birthday is on the 22nd.
1: Michael Passons, who is from Avalon, from the very beginning, from 1995 till 2003, has a birthday that lands on the 29th of this month. Here's Michael singing lead on their big hit, Testify to Love on Streets of Gold.

0: Streets of Gold and Rob Frazier wrapping up our October birthday party with The Heartland. That song goes out to our Heartland audience in Omaha and Lincoln, Nebraska on KCRO. Rob celebrates his birthday at the end of the month on the 31st.
1: We're Scott and Kelly, and we're going to give you something really great to listen to, and that is the Top 5 Flashback coming up next.
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3: 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Elevation Worship is at T-Mobile Center, Kansas City, Missouri on October 9th. That's a 7 o'clock concert there for Elevation Worship on the October 9th date at T-Mobile Center, Kansas City, Missouri. The Isaacs, October 17th at McPherson Opera House. That, of course, is in McPherson. 7 o'clock is the beginning of that concert for the Isaacs on October 17th. October 20th, Skillet will be in Kansas City, Missouri. Check it out on our webpage. Also, Disciple on the 23rd of October will be at the Wilson Park in Arkansas City, starting at 7 for Disciple October the 23rd. November 6th, Mercy Me, Jeremy Camp, and Tim Timmons are together at the Park City Arena there near Wichita. That concert starts at 7 for those artists. The same group of folks, Mercy Me, Jeremy Camp, and Tim Timmons, will have a 7 o'clock concert on November 14th at the T-Mobile Center in Kansas City. Again, all of the concert information is available to you at angel95fm.com, and keep listening for further concert updates.

0: Hearts of Gold and a band who got their name from the Book of Revelation, chapter 19. Sonic Flood and Cry Holy, number 4 on this date in 2003.
1: Number 3!
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0: The Trio Zoe Girl featuring Chrissy Conway, Kristen Swinford, and Chuck Gerard's daughter, Alyssa Gerard Childers. You Get Me, number two on this date in 2003.
1: Number one!
2: 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Mercy Me and Word of God Speak on Streets of Gold.

0: Streets of Gold with the number one song on this day in the first week of October, Word of God Speak by Mercy Me. Thank you so much for joining us today on our October birthday party. And if you have a birthday this month, well, happy birthday to you.
1: Our producer, music consultant, and whatever else you want to call him is Jack Reeves. 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
2: 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Hey, it's an exciting time of the year. We have harvest time here on the air. And some of you may be getting ready for work or already traveling to work. 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That's 785-313-1995. Again, do so when you can safely connect with us. Not, of course, while you're driving to work or school or wherever you're going there. But we'd like to hear from you with your pledge. 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And it takes money to make it work, okay? We have advertisers which help do that, but we also have Heartland Christian Association. And they've been around as long as we've been around, supporting the ministry in special ways. They advertise the concert calendar and the weather and some other things that we do. And that's a nonprofit organization, Heartland Christian Association, which works right close beside us here to provide the things you get to hear here on the radio. 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And again, the numbers are 785-537-9595. 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Another thing we ought to mention, too, is, of course, our box number. It's Heartland Christian Association, P.O. Box 1471, Manhattan, Kansas, 66505. That's 66505 for the box there, for the zip. Again, it's P.O. Box 1471, Manhattan, Kansas, 66505. And we would like to hear from you, though, during harvest time, because we can add your pledge to our total. And we had several people come forward who donated last year, and they want to re-up. Some of those even giving more, pledging more for this year than they did last year, and that's cool, too. Some have faithfully given the same amount and even small amounts as far as mankind might think, but certainly they go a long way with their generous donation of even $3 to $5. So we appreciate any amount. And again, a lot of people give just once a year, and that's awesome because this time of the year we have a little extra money to work with, but we certainly appreciate, too, those people who want to give monthly because those monthly expenses keep coming in. And so we have to pay for things like electricity, and sometimes that can be $900 a month. And, of course, we have to pay for most of our music now. When we started, many of the record companies would send us stuff, but now, pretty well like everybody else that has their own personal jukebox by one source or another, we have to pay for music, too. So, anyway, there's lots of expenses. We can tell you about more of those, but just letting you know that it's a lot of money each month to keep us going here on the air. And one of the projects we're doing this year is to try to raise funds for a generator. As you know, occasionally the power goes out. And another time we had our UPS system, an interruptible power supply, which is basically a battery. Some people who have computers know about that. It's a battery that keeps charged up, and if the power goes off, it'll keep your system going for a few hours. And we finally had a battery go dead on us, and it took us off the air as well. So we want to have a generator that'll kick on automatically if we lose power from the general sources that we usually use, and it'll just keep us on the air. So if you'd like to contribute toward that cause, that's just one big cause we have. And that, of course, is something that's somewhere between $2,500 to $3,000 to make that all happen. So we want to make that a major project this year and hope that you help contribute there. So if you'd like to contribute, again, our phone number is 785-537-9595. That's 785-537-9595. Or text us, 785-313-1995. That's the text number, 785-313-1995. 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
2: 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They're a 501c3 organization, so your donation is tax deductible if you like. Yesterday was a good day. We raised a few thousand dollars and hope to raise even more today. One of the projects we're hoping to complete this year is for a generator for our tower site. That means if the power company fails to deliver because of certain activity going on to the day, power outages, we'll be able to keep on the air because we have a generator which will automatically switch in to the system. And you won't lose a beat as far as what's going on the radio. Now, we're looking at close to about $3,000 for that system. And so it will kick in automatically. We are trying to raise funds for that, about $3,000. As far as the grand total, we really don't get into that when we do Harvest Time too much because we're allowing God to work through whatever He would work through, you as individuals who contribute, and whatever He might see fit that we need to purchase or take care of. So anyway, we'll continue on today. We'll get you a total a little bit later on here. And right now, we want to take time out as we begin this portion of our broadcast day with prayer. Kathy's here with me. And say hello, Kathy.
10: Good morning.
2: Come up to the microphone, and we'll let you say a prayer here.
10: Our dear Heavenly Father, this is a day that You have made. We will rejoice and be glad in it. In Psalm 95, O come, let us sing to the Lord. Let us make a joyful noise to the rock of our salvation. Let us come into His presence with thanksgiving. Let us make a joyful noise to Him with songs of praise. For the Lord is a great God and a great King above all gods. In his hand are the depths of the earth, and the heights of the mountains are his also. The sea is his, for he made it, and his hands formed the dry land. Oh, come, let us worship and bow down. Let us kneel before the Lord our Maker, for he is our God, and we are the people of his pasture and the sheep of his hand. Today, if you hear his voice, don't harden your heart as it did in Meribah, or as in the day of Massah in the wilderness, when your fathers put me to the test. And then Psalm 96, sing to the Lord a new song. Sing to the Lord all the earth. Sing to the Lord, bless his name. Tell of his salvation from day to day. Father, I do thank you for this day. And I do thank you that you are our Savior. If we ask you into our hearts. And that I just praise you for all that have given. All that are considering. Even if it's a one time. Or monthly, or whatever you have put on their heart, Father. Father, I just thank you for those that have been so faithful all these years and that they continue. Father, I just pray that you will bless them and encourage them with good health and mind, body, and soul. Father, I just praise you for this is your station, Father, and we want to glorify you in all that we do and say. And we're going to make sure all the bills are paid, Father. So we do now pay for our music, which we didn't used to. So, Father, I just pray that people will remember all this. I pray for Jerry and Daniel that do the programming and also that are doing the programming, Father. And I just thank you for all them and the programs that we have. Bless them as they use the tool that you've given them to minister to all those around, from hospitals, maybe to prisons, around the world. We just give you praise because you are worthy of praise. And we give this day up to you, and guide and direct us, and give strength to us as we proclaim your name. In Jesus' name, amen.

Your Angel 95 weather, sunny and 69, the high for today. And overnight, a 53 low. It should be sunny Saturday with a high of 74. Your Sunday high, 77 with a low of 45 and 74 on Monday. 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
1: I can't resist my grandkids. I'll do just about anything they ask, and I love showering them with affection. Whenever I see one of my sweet little granddaughters, right away she'll jump in my arms and give me a kiss. And I know some families kiss on the lips, and our family doesn't, but this granddaughter definitely does. So one day, after being with her, I started having flu symptoms, and I was down for a few days. It happens. Now, I won't tell you to hold back on affection with your grandkids. Just be aware that they can be germy little love bugs and take appropriate precautions. Keep loving on all your grandkids. You really are making a difference in their lives.
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6: The Bible keeps pushing us toward these pursuits that are towards service, that have eternal impact, not toward our self-centeredness and not toward just making an impression in this world, which, you know, is like a vapor.
7: That's Pastor Gary Thomas sharing biblical wisdom for living a fulfilling life. And he's back with us today on Focus on the Family with Jim Daly. Thanks for joining us. I'm John Fuller.
8: And I've been so challenged by what Gary has shared so far, because these lies that he's talking about are things all of us have struggled with. Yesterday, we talked about several of the lies in Gary's book, including the lie that you need to be comfortable. So get the Focus on the Family app to listen to that full episode. And we're here to help you not just survive, but to thrive in Christ. I love that tagline. It's on purpose. We are going to be covering some of the barriers that might be in your way to the abundant life that Christ provides. So stick with us. This is going to be good content.
7: Yeah, Gary is an excellent writer and communicator. He's got a number of books on topics related to marriage and spiritual growth. He's currently on the pastoral teaching team up the road a bit in Highlands Ranch, Colorado at Cherry Hills Community Church. Now, today we're going to be discussing his book, The Life You Were Reborn to Live, and we've got details on our website.
8: Gary, welcome back. It's so good to have you. And man, we covered some things yesterday that were really tender. And we're all kind of shackled by things in this life. You know, I'm so grateful that Paul said, I see through the glass dimly, right? But especially in this area of adversity, and I think in the West, particularly here in the U.S., man, we see ourselves as blessed when we're on top of it all. Yet the scripture, that great scripture that says he's close to the brokenhearted and saves those crushed in spirit, almost like a prerequisite that the Holy Spirit is seeking. Because it's humility. That's what that is. When you're crushed in spirit, you're humble. You're not thinking you're the best. But as a competitor, as a guy that enjoyed winning when I played football and, you know, just being on top of it, I struggle with this one. This is one where you know, I'm asking myself, that self-centered salvation, that's not the Spirit of God, is it?
6: It's, I don't know who said it, because I've heard many people say it, but it's true. Before God can use you, he must break you.
8: Yeah. Now
6: I've heard major pastors say that. Mm. I've heard that. And it gets back to my mentor, J.I. Packer, had this line I love, because he challenges self-centered salvation and our addiction to comfort with this. He says, it's a mistake to imagine that the good for which God works is our unbroken ease and comfort. I thought that. God's goal is rather our sanctification and Christlikeness, the true holiness that is the highway to happiness. And so before God can use us, he often has to break us. I tell in the book the story of I came down with keratoconus. It's a degenerative eye disease where you have a misshapen cornea. And when I was first diagnosed, there really wasn't any way that they could treat it except for replacing the cornea. It didn't freak me out so much, because when he saw how bad my eyesight is, it's like 2,400, which 2,500 is the worst. So
8: you're right there on the edge for an award.
6: But he said, well, it could be a brain tumor, it could be this or that. And then they came back, it's keratoconus, and they gave me pamphlets. Well, here's a support group for it. I said, I don't need a support group. I thought you told me I might have a brain tumor. I can live with one eye. And I kind of do. My brain doesn't use my other eye. But because I've lived with this, and it's just the main problem, you know, John, you're active. When I'm riding a bike, it's a real pain because it's my left eye. I can't see. Well, you shoot with one eye, right? You can get those animals down with one eye.
9: I have a balance issue, so I'm totally tracking with you.
6: Yeah, and so it's hard for me on the bike. It scares my wife, but I still love to ride. But when my daughter in her early 30s came down with that, immediately we were on it. You got to get checked out. And yeah, she was diagnosed with it, and they're able to treat it.
8: So she was ahead of the curve because of you.
6: Because I had keratoconus, she's never going to have to live with it.
8: Wow.
6: And if you ask me as a dad, do you want to live with this so that your daughter doesn't? I mean, what dad would say? Yeah, absolutely. That's it. That's exactly how Paul says ministry works. Yeah. Addicts that now help other addicts, people with broken marriages that now help other people with broken marriages. We were talking about Bo Mitchell, who's been on here before. They've had issues. You think of Chuck Colson, what he went through, how God used what people thought was either something done to them or their greatest failure. It can be both. Became a platform for incredible ministry for the rest of
8: their life. They both went to
6: life.
8: Prison, for those that don't know.
6: And if you're addicted to comfort, prison isn't in your plans.
8: Right.
6: But how much God has used that to bless others.
8: Hey, Gary, I want to take a small break in our discussion, because some people listening and watching might be going, man, they're just laying on the guilt right now. Oh. I mean, who can live that way? Does God really dislike us if we want to have an air conditioner and a washer and dryer and a refrigerator that keeps our food cold? So just clarify that for the critic who's going, we're not going back to the caveman days.
6: We don't have to look for crosses. Life in this fallen world will bring them to us. The whole idea, though, is the attitude, because my whole passion for this book is, will you love Jesus more when you go through this? Because you're going to go through it. And I don't want the lie that somehow God is unhappy with you because you're facing it, or that you should be angry with God. I share in the book a story for me. I've run distance running my entire life, from the time I was a teenager in high school. And yet I've had these knee issues that now have become more serious, where I don't know if I'll ever be able to run another one again. My orthopedic surgeon who worked on my knee said, you probably shouldn't, you're going to cause more problems. But going through this, realizing I need adversity, I came out of it with this. Instead of being bitter, God, I can't believe you'd take this away. I need it for my health, for my emotional health, for my relational health, my mental health, my spiritual health. I realize what I need most is to be close to God, not to run. And if I let the inability to run become a point of contention between me and God, I'm still not going to be able to run, but I lose what I value most and what I need most, what I depend upon most. And so adversity is going to come. Discomfort is going to come. Don't seek it out. We're not talking about being a masochist. I think that's a mental illness. That's not spiritual health. But if you accept that we're all an unfinished product.
8: And don't make an idol of it.
6: We're an unfinished product. There's a lot that God has to refine. And maybe there's a lot that God wants to do in your life. Maybe God wants to use you in ways you can't even imagine, but he's got to burn off a few things before he can put you in the game.
8: Yeah, Gary, when you said that about your knees, the one thing, I'm recovering from my second rotator cuff. That's why I'm not really moving my right arm very well here. But when you said that, you know, that God somehow took that ability from you, I want to, just for a second, let's explore that, because people, you know, God could also say to you, well, you put 50 years of running on those knees that weren't meant to do that. And, I, you know, just have a little fun with that. But there are people with serious illnesses.
6: Oh,
8: and
6: yes.
8: They, some will have anger toward God because if God loved me, he wouldn't do this.
6: Right.
8: Is God really the puppeteer, or is it partially the fact that we wear our bodies out? We may not eat right. We may not exercise right. We may not eat, you know, we're eating too much processed food, you know, all those things.
6: Yeah.
8: So I want to be a little careful there that everything's attached to God's puppeteering. And,
6: no.
8: You know, you're running a little too much, Gary. You're not spending enough time with me. So I'm going to give you knee arthritis so you can sit and talk with me. I don't think it's that way. But I don't know. You're the pastor.
6: Yeah. Well, there are many causes. That's why I hate to answer that question with a direct yes or no. There are consequences. If you drink your liver into failure,
8: right,
6: that's a consequence.
8: Right.
6: But we've all known people who get lung cancer who have never smoked.
8: Yeah.
6: So I think some of those are unanswerable questions. I don't present myself as a Bible answer man. As a pastor, I'm trying to help people process it, that we have to surrender. Because even if God didn't cause it, and I'm not saying he does, they're saying, well, God could heal it. He's healed this person and that person.
8: Mm-hmm.
6: He hasn't healed me.
8: Yeah.
6: And when I look historically at how awful life was for the saints that preceded us, you know, giants of the faith, Charles Spurgeon, who lived with depression for his entire career. The Apostle Paul, who lived with a thorn in his flesh. Now, some people would say that wasn't physical, but he lived with something in his life that was at least uncomfortable. He said, God, please take it away. And God said, no, I'm not going to do that. God used Paul literally to perform miracles for others, but he didn't give Paul the miracle to release that discomfort. And so,
8: great reminder.
6: I just come to the point that my attitude is to surrender. If people want to get into a great classic on this, Thomas Brooks, Mute Christian Under the Smarting Rod, is one of the great Christian classics on how we will learn most when we're quiet in our suffering and try to learn the lessons instead of just chitter-chattering. God, you got to
8: what
6: do
8: a title.
6: Yeah, well,
8: I mean,
6: a friend of mine who I'm sure I've mentioned him on these podcasts before, he so inspires me. He was a weightlifter. He got MS when he was first diagnosed. I mean, athleticism was his identity. And he kept saying, God, heal me, heal me, heal me, heal me, heal me. He said, I prayed all day, heal me, heal me, heal me, heal me. Until God finally stopped him and said, Daryl, I'm going to heal you, but I'm going to use MS to heal something you're not aware of, and that's your pride.
8: Wow.
6: 30 years later, I'm talking to his wife. She didn't connect these. She just said, Gary, Daryl is the most humble man I've ever known. And God uses him in so many powerful ways. When he was athletic and charismatic, he commanded the room. And he thought he needed to be healed of this. And God said, I'm going to use this that you don't like to cure this that you're not even aware of. God loves us. He wants to use us. And look, if we could see what he's preparing for us, as Paul did, Paul got to see the third heaven. And I think that's why he was willing to endure every discomfort on the earth. He's telling them, hey, guys, just hang on for a little bit. Here's what's coming.
8: Yeah.
6: If we could see that, we wouldn't complain about a hot or cold shower. I'm not diminishing the pain of going through real physical travails. I've got some of my closest friends, real physical travail right now. But I still think what Paul says, it pales in comparison. If we could see the glory that's ahead of us, our complaints would cease and
8: so
6: we would
8: good.
6: Serve and surrender.
8: Mm-hmm. You write also in the book about, and these are your words, but rejecting earthly splendor. And, you know, we're in that orbit right here, so we'll talk about that. But it's in the context of something else you said, which is you reject earthly splendor to live a rich toward God life.
6: Yes.
8: Put that together for us.
6: The world is telling us what will make you happy. And God says there's something entirely different that will make you happy. And we have to completely reject being conformed to this world, that I will be happier if I look younger than I am, if I'm wealthier than I am, if I'm well-known more than I am, when Scripture would say, actually, you'll be happier if you become a wiser person, if you become a selfless servant, if you focus on eternity over acclaim. What matters for us in eternity is what one person thinks of us, not what a crowd thinks of us. If you're trying to please the crowd, you're always going to be susceptible to compromising your faith. But if you live a rich toward God life, there's an audience of one that you want to please. I think the best example of that is in the book of Acts. Months before the Apostle Paul died, he's brought in front of Agrippa II and Bernice.
8: I love this scene.
6: Agrippa II was on the cusp of decades of influence and opulence and wealth and success. He cozied up to the Roman powers and was just so well. Living a very immoral life, Bernice was not his wife. She was his sister, but they lived like husband and wife. There were lots of rumors, but people were afraid to say anything because you could lose your head if you said anything. So Paul's brought in months before he dies, pulled out of a prison, scrawny. His back looks like a monstrosity of scars. I'm sure he's smelly. The Pharisees are saying of Paul, he's not fit to live. And you look at that and you'd say, Agrippa wins and Paul loses. He's got all the power, all the comfort, all the wealth, all the acclaim. Paul has nothing, and he's soon going to die. 2,000 years later, I don't think there's a day in the world where Paul isn't studied, quoted, preached on.
8: Yeah. Think of that.
6: Not a day. I think you could say an hour. Everywhere. Somebody's studying, reading his words. If I say in a church, Paul said, everybody knows who I'm talking about. If I go to anybody and say, well, Agrippa II said, they're like, who? What? You look at that scene and it looked like Agrippa won. He didn't. Paul won. So it's the rich toward God life is looking at who wins, not by the world's current definition. When Jesus said,

0: Gary, let me pick up on the idea of pursuing wisdom, and we'll probably end here with the next couple of questions. But pursuing wisdom, the scripture, and I know you'll quote it for us, it's one of the main things we're supposed to do, is pursue wisdom and to cherish it, to treat it better than gold or silver. And if you want to live a rich, full life, you will pursue wisdom. Okay, with that baseline, so many things are distracting us. Yeah. We've got AI coming on. Well, if I need wisdom, I'll just go to AI. Ask her what to do, or him, whatever you want to call it. But the point is, there's something about the human heart pursuing wisdom that makes your spirit, your soul, better. Right. Speak to that.
1: The Bible goes out of its way to exalt wisdom, that it's really the one race we don't want to neglect to run. Proverbs 16:16 says, "How much better to get wisdom than gold, to get insight rather than silver." And Jim, how many people at the end of this year are thinking, "I'm more concerned about, has my retirement number grown, or am I wiser this year than I was last year?"
0: Whew, that's a great comparison.
1: And we talk about why the church was in the shape it was. Hosea 4:6 tells us, "My people are destroyed from lack of knowledge," that it's because we don't value wisdom. And so we're on these, I think, these vain pursuits. I keep talking about it, but the world thinks I'm going to have a more successful life. It's more important to look younger than I am rather than to focus on becoming wiser than I am. Eventually, that's a losing battle. Your knees are going to tell the true story. Eventually, right. You can do a lot of things to your face, but eventually people are going to realize this person isn't in their 20s anymore. But if women would say, "Look, what if you could give a wiser mom or grandmother or wife or sister or friend to the church than a woman that looks younger than she really is? And what is a better gift you can give to the world? Because if I'm trying to look younger, I'm trying to impress people. If I'm trying to become wiser, I want to be a resource to people." Mm. What makes more spiritual sense? And the same thing with wealth. Why do I want more wealth? So that I can feel comfortable, so that I can spend it on myself? Or do I want to have wisdom, a spiritual wealth that is there only to give away? Mm-hmm. And so the Bible keeps pushing us toward these pursuits that are towards service, that have eternal impact, not toward our self-centeredness and not toward just making an impression in this world, which, you know, is like a vapor.
0: Mm. You know, one thing, Gary, we often will say this very quickly. You know, I'd like to read the Christian classics. I'd like to be informed, but, you know, it's a load. I've got work. But what you encourage people to do is take that inventory. How much time are you on social media? How much time are you watching sports? Ouch. You know, those things that we're replacing the pursuit of wisdom with. And that's another cold slap of reality to say that's not a good enough reason to say I'm too busy. Mm-hmm. Really.
1: My catchphrase is try to read more than you watch. And when I say this, I know we talk to a lot of moms here too. Moms, if you're raising kids, screen time literally makes us more stupid. There was a 2015 study published in the journal Cerebral Cortex. I know you all probably get that at home. Weekly. You might have missed this issue.
2: I get it weekly.
1: It shows that watching too much TV or screen time actually alters the composition of the human brain. It lowers IQ. It frustrates our kids' language acquisition. It increases psychological difficulties. They have a more difficult time facing stress, greater anxiety, more depression. It reduces their attention, and it reduces their ability to manage anger. Whereas reading strengthens the neural pathways. And so if you can encourage your kids to read more than they watch, you're building up their brain rather than diminishing it. You're helping them become who God created them to be, and who the world doesn't want them to be. I got to tell you this. The world doesn't want intelligent, thoughtful, logical Christians like Dorothy Sayers and C.S. Lewis, those that could just unlock the wisdom of heaven. They want people who are focused on being entertained and put into a catatonic state, so they just go along and they're good little citizens of the world rather than powerful servants of the kingdom of God.
0: That's a great statement. I think we have sufficiently, well, let me be personal. You have sufficiently slapped me upside the head. And I'm sure people watching and listening feel the same way in a good way. You know, it's kind of like a good football.

0: football coach that's going to motivate you to play better by riding you a little bit, right? Because he knows that response mechanism, your competitiveness. And as Paul writes about that, run the race to win it.
1: Yes.
0: And so in this context, the practical things that we can do, and I'm giving you the moaning and the complaining, so set it up. We're in a counseling session. You're saying, this guy needs more wisdom. And I say, well, Gary, I'd like to, but I'm just too busy. Give me two or three practical things that you would counsel as a pastor, that man or woman in front of you, that gives you the excuses, and how you would say, here's two things I'd like you to try.
1: Okay. It begins with valuing wisdom. You won't make the sacrifices. The proverb writer says, though it cost all you have, get understanding. So Proverbs says there's a cost. It's going to cost you some entertainment, some screen time, some comfort. But if you value it, you're going to pursue it. If I could tell a story about my son, he got two master's degrees at Harvard, which is significant because they get all of the great titans of industry, the people who write literature, actors, Hollywood moguls, you name it. They all want to give a lecture there at Harvard. And I saw Graham, because he was doing two masters there during a vacation. One was an MBA and one was public policy with the Kennedy School. And he was reading this very long book that I couldn't see how it could fit in with the MBA or the public policy program. I said, what's up with this? He said, well, I've noticed something that's in common with all of the super successful people who lecture at Harvard. I said, what's that? They watch little television and they read a lot of books. Mm. And I felt like if I want to make the most of my life, I should probably do the same thing. So first, value wisdom. Second, I think it's amazing how much you can read if you will devote the time. For me, it's in the morning. I'm reading from three sources in the morning. I'm reading from scripture. I read from a Christian classic. I read from a contemporary book. I like to read good novels because I think it increases my EQ, emotional intelligence. I'm a guy. It helps me become more aware of that. I'm reading books as I'm studying and whatnot. But so history, biography, good novels, theology. I think every Christian should be studying one good doctrine a year. This last 2025 was the 1700th anniversary of the Nicene Creed. So I read a couple books on the Nicene Creed and the Trinity. That will make your brain spin a little bit, trying to figure that out. But if you just do that a year, this year I'm going to read on the atonement. Maybe I'll read on the ascension. Maybe I'll read on doctrines of grace. You know, just every year you decide you're going to have one thing. And if you just set aside that time, almost all of us have the time. When you look at the average screen time now, it can be 8 to 9 hours a day.
0: Yeah, wow.
1: Nobody's going to be reading 8 or 9 hours a day. So let me just be honest. So can you take one of those hours and watch screens for 7 hours a day? And it doesn't have to be just reading. My wife will stress this. Good podcasts like Focus on the Family. I mean, there's wisdom that you can get just as you're driving down the road. You don't have to be reading a book. Podcasts, there are lectures. I think most of us need more than one sermon a week. Modern church life is such that we want a 30-35 minute sermon once a week. In other ages of the church, they would put up with 2 hour sermons, and then they'd have one Sunday night and one Wednesday. Well, with what we have available online, you can get some of the best preaching in the world on a regular basis.
0: Well, there's the challenge, and we need to aim for that and try it. I mean, if you're spending that kind of time on social media, cut the eighth of it out and see if you can do better just taking that time to do some reading. Gary, a wonderful discussion these past 2 days about how to get on track to make the kingdom of heaven come to this earth through your efforts in Christ. I mean, there's so many things, I can't even recap it all in terms of conforming to the Word, not the Word conforming to you. We've covered all those things. And let me just say a simple thank you for the hard work you put into the book to remind us what it means to be Christian and to take it more seriously. I appreciate it.
1: Well, thank you. These truths have changed my life. I have much less success trying to lose the same 20 pounds I've been trying to lose for the last 5 years since I haven't been able to run. But I feel like I lose a lot of spiritual weight when I get rid of the lies that I've heard in this world that nobody questions, going to scripture and seeing the truth. It's like taking a spiritual bath.
0: That's it.
1: It is the life we were reborn to live. there's no better life to live.
0: Well, it's so true, Gary. And, you know, the scripture, it is the mirror of truth. It looks right in our hearts and says, you know, what it is it sees in us, right? And it's that's part of it. Let me turn to the listener and just ask you to get in touch with us if you're struggling with some of these lies and could use some extra support to know, like Gary said, what is true. We have a team of caring Christian counselors available for consultations completely free. You can sign up at our website. Another next step is to get a copy of Gary's great book. It's one of the best resources out there for growing in your walk with the Lord. 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There are some dark places on the internet. Thank the Lord there is a voice in the wilderness. Whew, that is so good, and that is a great place to stand for people, that voice in the wilderness calling out. 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
1: With SRN News, I'm Rich Thomason in Washington. Israeli investigators have determined the co-pilot accused of trying to crash a Tel Aviv-bound jetliner by stabbing the plane's captain underwent Islamist radical indoctrination. That's according to Israeli Prime Minister Netanyahu. The Indian pilot who had been attacked helped to land the plane safely despite his wounds.
2: Smit Machar was the captain of a Fly Dubai passenger plane that was taking 174 people from Dubai to Israel earlier this week when he was stabbed in the cockpit by his co-pilot, who was subdued by passengers. Earlier today, Machar spoke from his hospital bed in a video call to Indian Prime Minister Narendra Modi and said he kept fighting because he could not let everybody else die. Modi praised his bravery and said his presence of mind saved lives. I'm Mark Neufield.
1: Two brothers from Louisiana are accused of using social media to send tens of thousands of dollars to Hamas. A joint FBI-NYPD investigation led to the arrest of Omar and Abdel Adhami. It was Texas and Oklahoma yesterday. Today it's Alabama. President Trump is campaigning to get out the vote for Republicans, the upcoming midterm elections.
3: Press says, oh, I don't know. Trump really, his heart isn't in it. My heart's in it. I would be home right now if my heart. My heart is in it.
1: Touting his economic program, the president urges supporters to vote as if he were on the ballot in November. Today, Mr. Trump stops in Mobile, Alabama. A bid to get Lindsey Clancy's murder charges dropped has been tossed out by a judge in Massachusetts. She is charged in the deaths of her three young children. Although the calendar says fall has arrived, Southern California is bracing for another punishing heat wave. Expected to settle in today, it's expected to last for at least a week. The Dow futures up 289 points. NASDAQ futures ahead 223. This is SRN News. A victory for parental rights in Pennsylvania.
4: Under threat of a lawsuit, the Chester County Intermediate Unit has agreed to end a policy of helping children live as the opposite sex at school without their parents' knowledge. Senior counsel Tyson Langhofer of Alliance Defending Freedom says, quote, schools must cease participating in this dangerous experimentation on kids and respect the rights of parents to direct the upbringing, education, and health care of their children. Michael Harrington reporting.
1: An immigration judge has ruled the leader of Wisconsin's largest mosque can be deported on foreign policy grounds. Salah Sersour, president of the Islamic Society of Milwaukee, has lived in the country since 1993 and has no criminal record in the U.S. But government attorneys argued Sersour's convictions in Israel make him a national security threat. The Muslim leader denies committing those crimes and says his confessions had been coerced. This is SRN News. Kroger employees are getting a new look.
5: New uniforms are rolling out across the grocery chain. Workers will wear T-shirts or polos, while managers will have button-down shirts or quarter-zip jackets. The outfits come in blue, red, or black, depending on the store division. Kroger says the changes were based on feedback from customers and employees who say the new look makes workers easier to spot. It's the company's first mandatory dress code change in a decade, affecting nearly 400,000 employees. John Scott reporting.
1: The future of a permanent daylight saving time bill is unsure, with the Senate adjourning ahead of November's midterm elections. The House passed the Sunshine Protection Act over the summer, and President Trump supports the bill. However, that legislation is now stalled in the U.S. Senate. The upper house of Congress is not scheduled to return to the Capitol until the week of November 9th. More details, srnnews.com.
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0: Angel 95, and we are so happy you're joining us here on the morning show, Jerry Q in the Morning. 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That's 785-313-1995. Now, we've been doing this broadcast here on the radio since 1990. So that makes 36 years we've been on the air here. We did a harvest time our first year, so this will make it our 37th harvest time. And we only do it once a year. 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Again, 785-537-9595 or 785-313-1995 to text us your intention. You can also go to Facebook and PM us and let us know what you're thinking there as well. Well, as again I mentioned, we've been on the air here since 1990. When we came on the air, there's only really other one radio station here in Northeast Kansas. They were more of a Christian talk station. They did play music, but that was the only other one in the market. Now there's several, probably a half a dozen in the area. And so all are important, but of course that stretches out the contributions there as to who people will support. So understand, we need your help, and we only do this once a year. Well, Kathy, I don't know if you would have thought this when we came on the air in 1990, how much we'd been through, how much we'd had to sacrifice. Our kids basically grew up to this radio station.
12: Mm-hmm. They sure did. And I'm so grateful that they all love the Lord, and our grandkids too. And it's taught them a lot through the years of all that they listened to us, probably, or watched what was going on, and wonderful people that have helped us through the years. And we had the Tim and Val Dykes and Karen and Andrew Walker and, oh, my goodness.
0: A lot of people through the years come through the portals,
12: yes,
0: here at Angel 95.
12: Mm-hmm.
0: Lyle currently helps us on computer things and makes some of those nice gifts we give away when we do special events. And I want to, you know, let everyone know everyone's appreciated. We have some people even that supported us basically since that 1990
12: day. Yes, very same day.
0: Mm-hmm.
12: Same year.
0: Yeah. So there are many just jumping on board. We appreciate you all, no matter whether you're a long-term person to donate or whether you're just coming on board. We appreciate that. So give us a call, give us a text, give us a Facebook PM, whatever, let us know your intention here. And we, I know early on, Holly, our daughter, and again, all of our kids have had a chance to be on the radio here at Angel 95.
12: Every one of them.
0: And Daniel has been still with us. Daniel was just recently returned from Washington, D.C., where he visited his sister and family. And he was able to put on some of the music from Washington, D.C. The technology has expanded since we started back in the day. this radio station, other radio stations, you had to have somebody in the studio 24/7, and now we can do it by remote anywhere. I always tell people my most unique story was traveling to Texas. I was not driving, but I had my computer in the back seat. I had the company phone forwarded to my cell phone, and I was making the station work, putting on music and commercials in the back seat of a vehicle traveling to Texas. Daniel just recently helped us do something similar from Washington, D.C. Even though he's away, he was able to do that as well. So we would not even have thought of the technology. We didn't even have a fax machine when we started. That has come and gone pretty well, fax machines. Now we do things.
12: And we had cassette tapes.
0: Cassette tapes, yes.
12: Would come with Odyssey for the Focus on the Family. We have what? The shows we air are like Grandkids Matter, and we had the National Center for Fathering, Focus on the Family, Johnny Erickson Tata, Chuck Swindoll, which is Insight for Living, and yeah.
0: Oh, that's okay. Well, and again, you know, Holly early on said, you know, you're going to be around the world.
12: Burkett.
0: Yeah, Larry Burkett. Now it's Your Money Life is the program, but it started with Larry. But anyway, when we started early days, Holly said, someday you're going to be worldwide. And that seemed not achievable because, you know, we're a 6,000-watt radio station coming out of Wamego, basically, or St. George with a signal. And now, because of technology, as we mentioned, we're able to run the place 24/7 and not have to be actually in that studio.
12: And we had wonderful people like Kevin Block.
0: Mm-hmm, who's still with us.
12: And Ed Klimek. Mm-hmm. And Rusty Andrews, all these people that helped us, give us ideas and what to do, and or suggested. Oh, there's so many, and forgive us if we have.
0: Oh, some have gone on. We've had the other day, the Man at Mercury featured a story on Dr. Boyer, and he did gospel music for us for many years.
12: Spencer.
0: And Jim Spencer. And of course, we had. Numerous people throughout the years have helped us in some special way. It's hard not to remember everybody. Advertisers, some of our advertisers have been with us almost since day one as well.
12: And so some of them have gone on, so we pray for new ones.
0: Yes, indeed. So we couldn't do it without all of you, your prayers. And again, as we mentioned, we're now worldwide. We have a Christian bookstore at a church in Germany that listens. They have the radio on there. We have an orphanage in Africa that listens. We've had people from Australia, from the UK, and who knows where else. I look sometimes and find out on Facebook where all the people are coming from there. But Uganda is one of the areas where we have several
12: Uganda,
0: people.
12: Yeah. Which what we really need to pray for them, because that's a good one that could be at the UN that we need. We need to pray for our country, thankful for our freedom, pray for all those that are running for office right now, that we will stay a freedom-filled country, because we have had so many that have gone before us to give us freedom. So I add that to our list of prayers.
0: We want to mention also that our children have gone on to other things. Daniel is still here helping me out here at the radio station. And again, as we mentioned, you can do that, take that anywhere he goes. But we also have Dustin, who has a pastoral degree, but he is the head maintenance guy at Flint Hills Christian School. Takes care of the many needs there. So he had a big youth group there. And then Holly works for the World Prayer Network. She directs that with Dr. Jim Garlow. He's very well known in Christian circles and gets to touch base with many that are in our legislature and various other government entities that need to be heard that are Christians. So they do a weekly podcast. It's on twice a week. And if you want more information about how to listen to that, you can listen at your own leisure at whatever time. But generally, it's at 7 o'clock on Sunday night and Wednesday night if you were to listen live. But, of course, it's all archived, and you can hear that. So if you want more information about the World Prayer Network, start with that phrase, World Prayer Network, and you can listen to that. But that's Holly works with them.
12: And we have a wonderful son-in-law who is at...
0: He works in a major hospital in the D.C. area.
12: Thank you for... and Chelsea, who also teaches out at the Flint Hills Christian School, and our wonderful six grandchildren. We're so grateful for all of them. And so God is always good.
0: So that's a little bit about us and what we're doing. We've been at this again since 1990, and we couldn't do it without all of you folks out there. Keep your prayers going there, too. Even if you cannot contribute, we need your prayers on a daily basis.
12: Yes.
0: And that's a big contribution, honestly. So we appreciate that. There's always lots of spiritual battles along the way, and, you know, we just need protection.
12: We also had a wonderful people going out, the Cars, who have loaned us their pasture, too. And it's really pretty out there, and we're so grateful for those that mow out there. And the gentleman that mowed our up to our on our road that got very, very tall. Well, the spring, remember, it rained quite a bit. Maybe not as much as it's been the last few days, but we are so grateful for these precious people that they give of their time. And we thank you for The Edge giving us time, too, to be there.
0: Brothers Coffee at The Edge.
12: Mm-hmm. Yes.
0: And for the space to do our harvest time here. So give us a call with your pledge or contribution, or just let us know you're praying for us at 785-537-9595. 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And you can also go to Facebook and PM us with the information as well about your intentions, your prayers that you would like to offer for us. Anyway, thank you all. We'll get back to some of the music here and programs on Angel 95 FM. Harvest Time 2026 continues.

Angel 95, it's harvest time, and we had some generous folks who donated last year that says, I want to re-up for another year. Some of them even decided to give generously even more, adding to that amount of their pledge or donation. And so then what we did was ahead of time create a challenge fund. So that means that they want to help challenge some of our people out there to give and who haven't done so already. 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And overnight, a 53 low. It should be sunny Saturday with a high of 74. Your Sunday high, 77 with a low of 45 and 74 on Monday. That's a look at your weather, courtesy of the Heartland Christian Association and Angel 95 FM.

0: Let's pray. This is the Think Director, Pastor Phil. Let's pray with the heart and the words of Jesus. The word of the Lord comes to us today in Luke chapter 2, verse 49. Jesus' parents are confronting him as he has been talking with the Pharisees and the Sadducees and the teachers and the doctors in the court at 12 years old. And he said to them, why is it that you seek me? Why did you seek me out? Didn't you know that I needed to be about my Father's business or in my Father's house? Father, right now we take this challenge of Jesus for our children who are being bombarded with evils that they cannot sort out, evils of sexuality and evils of violence, evils of abandonment, evils of divorce and abortion and fatherlessness. Such evils that are surrounding our children today at such a young age. And they're trying to sort these things out, Father, and we pray that this heart of Jesus the Christ, the one who at 12 years old understood the word in order to ask wise questions to learn more, to challenge the community, that our children would begin to learn and we would begin to teach them, and we would have the wisdom to embed in our children the wisdom of the word, the heart of Jesus the Christ to be embedded in our children, in our grandchildren, that the questions they have to answer, they have wise answers. And more than wise answers, they have the heart of the Father inside of them. That we'd raise up our children, we would not wait long. But from an early age, as soon as they are in the womb, we would be singing to them songs of praise, Father. As they come out of the womb, we are speaking the word of life. And in the womb, we are speaking the word of life and teaching them as they grow in the fear and the admonition of the Lord. Because these evils that they're exposed to are nothing they need to be exposed to. Guard their hearts and minds, Christ Jesus. Guard their hearts and minds. Cover over them. Cause them to be secure in your love, in your wisdom, in the protection of godly parents who establish godly households full of the joy of the Lord, which is our strength, full of the graciousness and the goodness of God, which is our life. This goodness would cover over our children in the face of great evils, in the face of things that they don't need to be trying to figure out, that the Holy Spirit of God would guard us in Jesus the Christ.
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3: God's intentions can neither be altered nor disrupted. What he purposes will transpire without delay, without hindrance, and without failure. Everything that happens on this earth falls within the framework of exactly what God has purposed. Exactly.
2: When you're hurting, what you want most is an answer. Why did this happen? Why me? Why now? Job wanted answers too. He'd lost everything, his children, his health, his livelihood. And when God finally spoke, something surprising happened. God never answered a single question. And yet Job walked away from that exchange satisfied. Today on Insight for Living, Chuck brings us to the final chapter of Job's story and to what it reveals about the God we so often misunderstand. We begin with context as Chuck reads select passages from the book of Job.
3: Saying goodbye to Job is like saying farewell to a long-standing friend. He has become a part of our family and a part of our conversation and really a part of our lives. Just a few excerpts from the 42nd chapter. If you have your Bible open, if you're new with us and not familiar with your Bible, the largest book in the Bible is the book of Psalms. And Job is just before Psalms. We're going to look at a few verses from the last chapter of this great old book of Job. Chapter 42 of Job, verse 1. Then Job answered the Lord and said, I know that you can do all things, and that no purpose of yours can be thwarted. Who is this that hides counsel without knowledge? Therefore, I have declared that which I did not understand, things too wonderful for me, which I did not know. Hear now, and I will speak. I will ask you, and you instruct me. I have heard of you by the hearing of the ear, but now my eye sees you. Therefore, I retract, and I repent in dust and ashes. Verse 10, the Lord restored the fortunes of Job when he prayed for his friends, and the Lord increased all that Job had twofold. Verse 12, the Lord blessed the latter days of Job more than his beginning. Verse 16, after this, Job lived 140 years and saw his sons and his grandsons four generations. And Job died, an old man and full of days.
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3: It's amazing how miscommunication can lead to misunderstanding. This is especially true when what is being communicated winds up in the hearing of the wrong person. I thought of that just this past week when I came across the story of a Minneapolis couple who were there in February, and it was raw and it was frigid, and they decided they would enjoy a long weekend together in Florida under the sun and relaxing at the beach. The problem was both of them worked, and so getting a schedule that coordinated was a tough thing to do. So the husband agreed to go just a day earlier, and he would meet his wife, who would come that day following. When he got to the hotel, he pulled out his laptop and decided to send his wife an email back in Minneapolis. However, he accidentally left off one letter in her address, and so the email went to another person without his realizing it. In Houston, a widow had just returned from her husband's funeral. He was a minister of many years and had been called home to glory following a sudden heart attack. The widow checked her email expecting condolence messages from relatives and friends. Upon reading the first message, however, she fainted and fell to the floor. The widow's son heard the noise and rushed into the room and then turned and saw the message on the computer screen, which read, To my loving wife from your departed husband. Subject, I've arrived. It went on to say, I've just arrived and have been checked in. Everything went very smoothly after my departure. I also verified that everything has been prepared for your arrival tomorrow. Looking forward to seeing you then. Hope your journey is as uneventful as mine was. P.S., it sure is hot down here. Miscommunication can lead to serious misunderstanding. That can happen, and it often does, in, believe it or not, even in the truths of the Bible. This is especially so when right truth is deposited in a wrong context or in the ears of someone not able to understand them. Children are a classic example of this. They could become confused and even, if the truth were known, embarrassed if they don't understand the context in which the scriptures are written. Cynthia and I have a very good friend, a couple, who several years ago with their young son, Gary, were enjoying the holidays and decided shortly after the holidays that they would read the Bible through. And they would have their son, about 10 or 11 years old at the time, be there with them so that he would be able to make the journey. And so they got underway in the book of Genesis. And it wasn't long before Adam and his wife are naked and are not ashamed. The boy listened in silence. And a little later, Adam has relations with his wife, it says, and she bears the son. And a little later than that, the older son murders the younger brother. And then in the fifth chapter, he again has relations with his wife, and she bears another son named Seth. And that leads to the story of Noah and the great flood that brought such vast destruction. But the story of Noah ends in a shameful way where he uncovers himself in his tent and dies in a sense of shame. At about the time they got underway in chapter 19 of Genesis on Sodom and Gomorrah, Gary said, "Stop. Daddy, should I be listening to all of this stuff?" was his question. Well, not a thing wrong with what was being read, but in the ears of a child, he wonders, what is this book all about? New believers can have the same reaction, and truth from the scriptures can become for them confusing, even about God. Can't you imagine a young believer not knowing much about his or her Heavenly Father asking, why would a good God allow his chosen people, the Jews, to live 400 years and more in Egyptian bondage? Why would a good God do that?

stand back and allow an upright, good man like Job to suffer like he did. Man, if I keep this up, you might wonder why we even take the time to open the scriptures. But all of those questions have answers. They're not simple answers, and they won't satisfy everyone. But take this last one. Maybe we should let Job tell us what he thinks of his God. Since he's the one who went through it all and lost everything, including his 10 adult children and his ability to make a living once he was struck down by that dreadful plague that covered his body with boils. And then had to endure 3 and 4 alleged friends who came with their sermons and condemnation and judgment. And where was God? Even Job asked that question. Well, I think this would make us want to listen carefully when Job begins to teach us some things about our God. I could have chosen those words of instruction from Job from several chapters, but I've decided to really limit our thinking to the last chapter. And like we did last time, I have 7 particular lessons that I think Job would teach us if he were alive today. And thankfully, his words are preserved for us to read. If you were with us last time, we had you make a column of 7, and to title that column, What Job Teaches Us About Ourselves. Today, please go back to that same page, or if you're new with us, just find a blank page in your Bible anywhere and put at the top, just the top of the page, What Job Teaches Us About Our God, and number 1 through 7. Job is set through God's lecture, which began in chapter 38 and 39, went into chapter 40, chapter 41, and he never answers the question. He escorts Job around the universe and introduces him to several of the animals of the field and the birds of the air, but he doesn't answer Job's questions. And remarkably, at the end of the book, Job is submitting to this God. This heavenly Father who permitted, even allowed, all of these things to occur and still doesn't give specific answers to the specific questions. And yet he submits. Surely he knows some things of God that we need to know as well without having all of our questions answered. Verse 1, chapter 42. Then Job answered the Lord and said, I know that you can do all things. Number 1 in a list of 7, there is nothing God cannot do. Having heard and having realized the limitless power of his infinite God, Job puts his observation and realization into the simplest of terms. You can do all things. There is nothing God cannot do. Theologians call this an interesting word, omni, which means all, potent, powerful, omnipotent. That tells us that there is no limitation, no condition, no reservation, no obstacle that hinders in any way the activities, the acts, the works of our Heavenly Father. Tozer put it this way, all his acts are done without effort. He expends no energy that must be replenished. His self-sufficiency makes it unnecessary for him to look outside himself for a renewal of strength. All the power required to do all that he wills to do lies in undiminished fullness in his own infinite being. Beautiful way to put it. He creates from nothing without any decrease of energy. He sustains all life without ever needing an

0: assistance, any assistance from any other source. He even raises from the dead those he wishes to raise without facing any resistance. And he withholds the most powerful creature ever created, Satan himself, with no struggle, without the slightest effort expended on his part. Nothing stands in God's way. Nothing hinders God's work. Nothing successfully restrains his will. That's why only he deserves the word awesome. Now, we've cheapened the word. We've given awesome to everything. Stereos are now awesome in their sound. Back when they built them, Datsun, the early Z car, was called awesome. I remember going to the showroom and looking at the Datsun. It didn't seem awesome the longer I looked at it. It had four wheels like every other car. It was smaller than all other cars I'd try to squeeze into. It didn't look awesome, but the kids were saying, and the advertisements were saying, it is awesome. Let me warn you about words. Don't use that one that much. Reserve it for God. Reserve it for one who knows no limitation, faces no impossibility, hurdles no obstacle, and can accomplish whatever he sets out to do 100% of the time. Four times in the scriptures, we read in different words that nothing is impossible with God. Here are the verses. Jeremiah 32, 17, Jeremiah 32, 27, Luke 1, 37, Luke 18, 27. Twice in Jeremiah, twice in the Gospel by Luke, all four agreeing, four specific times in the Word of God, zero impossibilities. You sang of it when you sang the hymn, immortal, invisible, God only wise, in light inaccessible, hid from our eyes. Most blessed, most glorious, the Ancient of Days, almighty. Ah, there it is. Victorious, thy great name we praise. Almighty. When you use the word almighty, it fits only one. Isn't it interesting how ill-acquainted we are with our Heavenly Father? And this is just one of his numerous attributes. There's a second, and I find it at the end of verse 2, no purpose of yours can be thwarted. It is impossible to restrain or nullify God's purposes. It is impossible to restrain or nullify God's purposes. You see the word thwarted, if you carry a New American Standard Bible, as I do, you have found the word thwarted. The Hebrew term is the word that means to cut off. No purpose of yours can be cut off. Stop. God's intentions can neither be altered nor disrupted. What he purposes will transpire without delay, without hindrance, and without failure. Everything that happens on this earth falls within the framework of exactly what God has purposed. Exactly. None of it surprises him. None of it has to be anticipated on his part. It is all unfolding precisely as his perfect omniscience has planned it. Now, I'm going to interject something here that maybe will get your attention, because some of you struggle with absolute sovereignty. It's probably because you have not faced a cataclysmic experience. Christians who go through what I would call a cataclysmic test have little trouble ultimately with grasping and embracing God's absolute sovereignty. I'll show you an example. Turn ahead to the book of Daniel. get beyond the longer prophets. You'll get to Ezekiel, and then the next book is Daniel. Ezekiel is one of the longer of the major prophets, and Daniel follows Ezekiel. Chapter 4 is a story of a man who is full of himself. He's the king of Babylon, which would be much like the land of Iraq today. You could make your own analogies, but Nebuchadnezzar is his name. He believed he was responsible for the kingdom as it was, for the buildings as they had been built, for the gardens as they stood, for the beauty of the waterfalls, for the wonderful pools that had been dug, for the water that flowed, for the people that lived, for all of life as it appeared in the land of Babylon, and he said so. Nebuchadnezzar saw himself as all sovereign, and he said so. Toward the end of the chapter, verse 29, after an encounter with Daniel, who prophesied this would happen, Nebuchadnezzar, 12 months later, was walking on the roof, chapter 4, verse 29. He was walking on the roof of the royal palace of Babylon. So you can see him on the roof. He's looking over the spread, as we'd say in Texas. He's observing all of this kingdom that his eye can see. And the king reflected and said, now feel the arrogance as it drips out of verse 30. Is this not Babylon the Great, which I myself have built as a royal residence by the might of my power and for the glory of my majesty? While the word was in the king's mouth, a voice came from heaven saying, King Nebuchadnezzar, to you it is declared, sovereignty has been removed from you. It doesn't stop there. The voice continues, you will be driven away from mankind, and your dwelling place will be with the beasts of the field. You will be given grass to eat like cattle, and 7 periods of time will pass over you until you recognize. Let me say it again. Until you recognize that the Most High is ruler over the realm of mankind and bestows it, that is sovereignty, on whomever he wishes. Immediately. Remember, God's purposes are never cut off, never thwarted. Immediately after the voice came from heaven, judgment fell. The worst, or the word concerning Nebuchadnezzar was fulfilled. He was driven away from mankind, began eating grass like cattle. His body was drenched with the dew of heaven until his hair had grown like eagle's feathers and his nails like bird's claws. Pause and imagine that. The man who walked on the roof of the palace is now grazing in the field outside the walls of the palace for 7 years, I take it. His hair grows long, of course, and his nails curl and twist like birds' claws. He is insane. He once had his faculties. He once was able to speak the words. I read no words that he spoke. He's eating like a beast in the field. He's grazing. He's living in the elements of the land. He is nothing. Nothing. Because the sovereign God of heaven said, that's enough. Curtains. And he's there all that period of time. I call that a cataclysmic experience.
1: There's nothing our God cannot do. No obstacle he can't clear. No purpose that can be thwarted or cut off. Chuck Swindoll opened the final message of our study in Job today by lifting our eyes to the sheer power of God, the one who does according to his will and whose plans unfold exactly as he intends. There's more ahead as Chuck continues his message titled, What Job Teaches Us About Our God. 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Also, we're excited to let you know that Chuck recently sat down with actor and talk show host Kirk Cameron. You probably know that Kirk played the wisecracking teenager in the TV show Growing Pains, and then went on to make Christian films like Fireproof and several excellent documentaries. But you might not know that Kirk had rejected God until he was 17. Then he went to church and heard a sermon that transformed the course of his life. It was a message by Chuck Swindoll. Their uplifting conversation is almost 40 years in the making. Enrich your soul with this discussion between Chuck and Kirk Cameron. You can find it at insight.org/conversation. I'm Bill Meyer, inviting you to join us when Chuck Swindoll presents his final message in his in-depth study of Job, Monday on Insight for Living.
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4: With SRN News, I'm Rich Thomason in Washington. Israeli investigators have determined the co-pilot accused of trying to crash a Tel Aviv-bound jetliner by stabbing the plane's captain underwent Islamist radical indoctrination. That's according to Israeli Prime Minister Netanyahu. The Indian pilot who had been attacked helped to land the plane safely despite his wounds.
5: Smit Machar was the captain of a Fly Dubai passenger plane that was taking 174 people from Dubai to Israel earlier this week when he was stabbed in the cockpit by his co-pilot, who was subdued by passengers. Earlier today, Machar spoke from his hospital bed in a video call to Indian Prime Minister Narendra Modi and said he kept fighting because he could not let everybody else die. Modi praised his bravery and said his presence of mind saved lives. I'm Mark Neufeld.
4: Two brothers from Louisiana are accused of using social media to send tens of thousands of dollars to Hamas. A joint FBI-NYPD investigation led to the arrest of Omar and Abdel Adhami. It was Texas and Oklahoma yesterday. Today it's Alabama. President Trump is campaigning to get out the vote for Republicans, the upcoming midterm elections.
6: Press says, oh, I don't know, Trump really, his heart isn't in it. My heart's in it. I would be home right now if my heart. My heart is in it.
4: Touting his economic program, the president urges supporters to vote as if he were on the ballot in November. Today, Mr. Trump stops in Mobile, Alabama. A bid to get Lindsey Clancy's murder charges dropped has been tossed out by a judge in Massachusetts. She is charged in the deaths of her 3 young children. Although the calendar says fall has arrived, Southern California is bracing for another punishing heat wave. Expected to settle in today, it's expected to last for at least a week. The Dow futures up 289 points. NASDAQ futures ahead 223. This is SRN News. A victory for parental rights in Pennsylvania.
7: Under threat of a lawsuit, the Chester County Intermediate Unit has agreed to end a policy of helping children live as the opposite sex at school without their parents' knowledge. Senior counsel Tyson Langhofer of Alliance Defending Freedom says, quote, schools must cease participating in this dangerous experimentation on kids and respect the rights of parents to direct the upbringing, education, and health care of their children. Michael Harrington reporting.
4: An immigration judge has ruled the leader of Wisconsin's largest mosque can be deported on foreign policy grounds. Salah Sersour, president of the Islamic Society of Milwaukee, has lived in the country since 1993 and has no criminal record in the U.S. But government attorneys argued Sersour's convictions in Israel make him a national security threat. The Muslim leader denies committing those crimes and says his confessions had been coerced. This is SRN News. Kroger employees are getting a new look.
8: New uniforms are rolling out across the grocery chain. Workers will wear T-shirts or polos, while managers will have button-down shirts or quarter-zip jackets. The outfits come in blue, red, or black, depending on the store division. Kroger says the changes were based on feedback from customers and employees who say the new look makes workers easier to spot. It's the company's first mandatory dress code change in a decade, affecting nearly 400,000 employees. John Scott reporting.
4: The future of a permanent daylight saving time bill is unsure, with the Senate adjourning ahead of November's midterm elections. The House passed the Sunshine Protection Act over the summer, and President Trump supports the bill. However, that legislation is now stalled in the U.S. Senate. The upper house of Congress is not scheduled to return to the Capitol until the week of November 9th. More details, srnnews.com.
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This is Shauna on Johnny Erickson Tata Sharing Hope. Here's our dear friend Johnny with an old hymn I think you'll remember. And if you do, sing along.

Maybe you heard a little cracking in my voice, maybe some effort to get breath. Maybe I wasn't pitch perfect. But you know what? I'm singing from a wheelchair, and I'm singing the best I can because I have learned to sing my way through suffering, knowing that, regardless the trial, God is always abiding with me, and I love that. Shall I take from God's hand his blessing, yet not welcome any pain? Shall I thank him for days of sunshine, yet grumble in days of rain? Shall I love him and... When trouble

Your Angel 95 weather, sunny and 69, the high for today. And overnight a 53 low. It should be sunny Saturday with a high of 74. Your Sunday high, 77 with a low of 45 and 74 on Monday. 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

Angel 95, it's harvest time, and we had some generous folks who donated last year that says, I want to re-up for another year. Some of them even decided to give generously even more, adding to that amount of their pledge or donation. And so then what we did was ahead of time create a challenge fund. So that means that they want to help challenge some of our people out there to give and who haven't done so already. 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

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Some of them even decided to give generously even more, adding to that amount of their pledge or donation. And so then what we did was ahead of time create a challenge fund. So that means that they want to help challenge some of our people out there to give and who haven't done so already. 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

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Elevation Worship is at T-Mobile Center, Kansas City, Missouri on October 9th. That's a 7 o'clock concert there for Elevation Worship on the October 9th date at T-Mobile Center, Kansas City, Missouri. The Isaacs, October 17th at McPherson Opera House. That, of course, is in McPherson. 7 o'clock is the beginning of that concert for the Isaacs on October 17th. October 20th, Skillet will be in Kansas City, Missouri. Check it out on our webpage. Also, Disciple on the 23rd of October will be at the Wilson Park in Arkansas City, starting at 7 for Disciple, October the 23rd. November 6th, Mercy Me, Jeremy Camp, and Tim Timmons are together at the Park City Arena there near Wichita. That concert starts at 7 for those artists. The same group of folks, Mercy Me, Jeremy Camp, and Tim Timmons, will have a 7 o'clock concert on November 14th at the T-Mobile Center in Kansas City. Again, all of the concert information is available to you at angel95fm.com, and keep listening for further concert updates and more information right here at your radio station, Angel 95 FM. Your Angel 95 weather, sunny and 69, the high for today. And overnight, a 53 low. It should be sunny Saturday with a high of 74. Your Sunday high, 77 with a low of 45 and 74 on Monday. 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

0: On the night you're falling all to pieces, you can bring your lonely heart to Jesus. 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

0: 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That parody band Apologetics. 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
0: Your Angel 95 weather, sunny and 69, the high for today. And overnight a 53 low. It should be sunny Saturday with a high of 74. Your Sunday high, 77 with a low of 45, and 74 on Monday. 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

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Elevation Worship is at T-Mobile Center, Kansas City, Missouri on October 9th. That's a 7 o'clock concert there for Elevation Worship on the October 9th date at T-Mobile Center, Kansas City, Missouri. The Isaacs, October 17th at McPherson Opera House. That, of course, is in McPherson. 7 o'clock is the beginning of that concert for the Isaacs on October 17th. October 20th, Skillet will be in Kansas City, Missouri. Check it out on our webpage. Also, Disciple on the 23rd of October will be at the Wilson Park in Arkansas City, starting at 7 for Disciple. October the 23rd, November 6th, Mercy Me, Jeremy Camp, and Tim Timmons are together at the Park City Arena there near Wichita.

0: Utah. That concert starts at 7 for those artists. The same group of folks, Mercy Me, Jeremy Camp, and Tim Timmons, will have a 7 o'clock concert on November 14th at the T-Mobile Center in Kansas City. 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
2: 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No foul language, nothing sexual, and no nudity. 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And references throughout to the Force, that supernatural power Star Wars fans already know. 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So, moms, green light for the older kids. Make it a family movie night and let the little ones cheer for Grogu.

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1: Your Angel 95 weather, sunny and 69, the high for today. And overnight, a 53 low. It should be sunny Saturday with a high of 74. Your Sunday high, 77 with a low of 45 and 74 on Monday. That's a look at your weather, courtesy of the Heartland Christian Association and Angel 95 FM. 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And I have Donna Lippold on the phone here. We've talked to her from time to time. Good morning to you.
2: Good morning, Jerry. Glad to be with you today.
1: And tell me a little bit about your organization. I know, like I said, I come with limited notes here at the conference shop, but tell us about your organization.
2: Absolutely. Yeah, the name of my organization is Culture Shield Network, and the mission statement is to inform, connect, and mobilize the body of Christ to be the moral conscience of our culture. And then I also have a C4, which is Culture Shield Action, and I work to get voter guides out and to encourage people to get registered and vote. And, of course, we've got this midterms that are critically important right now. And so we're doing voter registration in churches down here in Sedgwick County. I don't know about where you guys are, but it's critical, and we only have until October 13th to get people who maybe have not thought that they should get involved in government, get them registered.
1: Well, I know that some of their maybe some opposing views, they're actually getting more people out to vote, and that's critical, too, that we get our voice out.
2: Right, right. And the statistics with David Barton and Death Sheets and a lot of people, it really hasn't changed in the last 15 years. Only 50% of Christians are registered to vote, and only 50% of them do vote. Well, while registered Muslims are voting 80%, some places 95%.
1: Wow.
2: So there's a lot of threats, it seems like, across the nation. Not so much here, maybe in Kansas right now, but these people are our friends. A lot of Muslims are our friends, but there's some of them that have a different agenda. Mm-hmm. And we as Christians have a responsibility to protect our children. And we have the reason we vote is because it determines our children's education, property rights, fair taxation, healthcare policies, and our biblical values. We want them represented. So it makes a difference on who's in the office.
1: Yes, indeed. Now, I believe we originally contacted information with the Nehemiah Alliance. Is that what that is, part of the group that's promoting voting among Christians?
2: Well, actually, the Nehemiah Alliance is 52 straight days to see the nation turn around. And just like when Nehemiah built the wall, he had to fight some spiritual warfare, and then he had to get people to work along with him. And so that is 52 days for prayer for America. Now, each state is assigned one day. And on October 15th, that is the day we're all going to meet at the Capitol in Topeka from noon to 1. And Ambassador Sam Brownback's going to be there. And then Pastor Jeff Barclay and Pastor Victor Dedridge is going to come from Kansas City. Lawrence, we're going to have a time of prayer, which we need desperately.
1: All right, so if people want contact information, perhaps they're not getting their church to do it, they can tell their many Christian friends about this. What are some contact points, like on the internet, they can look for what the information is?
2: Mm-hmm. Well, I just put out an email this morning, and it has a website, and I'm working pretty closely with Kansas Family Voice, and this year they have done an amazing job creating a voter guide that will reach the entire state, and that's just KansasFamilyVoiceVoterGuide.com. And all you have to do is type in your address and your ballot will come up.
1: Cool.
2: And so it really helps us all a lot. And of course, we do have some really important positions up for a new governor. We've got to protect Kris Kobach as our attorney general. Mm-hmm. Stephen Johnson's doing an incredible job as our treasurer. So, you can go to cultureshield.com and you'll learn a lot about the Nehemiah Alliance. And we've been praying this prayer every day since 9/11.
1: Awesome.
2: And then the last day will be All Saints Day, which is November 1st.
1: Right.
2: So anyway, that's what we're doing with prayer. And then the action item is, oh, please get registered and vote. Get your teenagers that turned 18. Get
1: Amen.
2: Them out registered and vote. And parents, this is a call to protect your legacy. If
1: Amen.
2: We don't get out and vote, we're gonna lose it.
1: Mm-hmm. I agree.
2: You know, so that's mm-hmm. what's happening.
1: CultureShield.com, though, they could start there probably, and they can get additional information about what we're talking about today.
2: Absolutely, yes.
1: All right.
2: The newsletter will be, as when you scroll down, you'll be able to find the recent newsletters and then the actual prayer about Nehemiah Alliance. And their website is na52.org. Pretty simple, just na52.org, and you can sign up there. People all over the nation have signed up to pray.
1: And so the date to go to the Capitol, if somebody's got available time to go there to join you,
2: mm-hmm.
1: what's the date on that again?
2: That's Thursday, October the 15th at the Capitol from 12 to 1.
1: Awesome. Donna, we thank you so much for informing us, and we'll get the word out here on the air here. Thank you so much.
2: Thank you, Jerry. Thanks for all you do for the kingdom.

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to 95. 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
0: 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Your Angel 95 weather, sunny and 69 the high for today. And overnight, a 53 low. It should be sunny Saturday with a high of 74. Your Sunday high, 77 with a low of 45 and 74 on Monday. 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

0: 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Elevation Worship is at T-Mobile Center, Kansas City, Missouri, on October 9th. That's a 7 o'clock concert there for Elevation Worship on the October 9th date at T-Mobile Center, Kansas City, Missouri. The Isaacs, October 17th at McPherson Opera House. That, of course, is in McPherson. 7 o'clock is the beginning of that concert for the Isaacs on October 17th. October 20th, Skillet will be in Kansas City, Missouri. Check it out on our webpage. Also, Disciple on the 23rd of October will be at the Wilson Park in Arkansas City, starting at 7 for Disciple October the 23rd. November 6th, Mercy Me, Jeremy Camp, and Tim Timmons are together at the Park City Arena there near Wichita. That concert starts at 7 for those artists. The same group of folks, Mercy Me, Jeremy Camp, and Tim Timmons, will have a 7 o'clock concert on November 14th at the T-Mobile Center in Kansas City. 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
2: Moms, the survival thriller earns its 4 stars, and it earns its caution, too. Heart of the Beast follows Army veteran James and his dog, Odin, survivors of a plane crash fighting to cross 58 miles of frozen Alaskan wilderness. Here's what a parent needs to know. 21 instances of foul language, several taking God's name in vain, moderate violence, a character catches fire, wolves attack both animals and people, and one broken bone shows through the skin. Brief male nudity. 2 men share a beer along the way. The Movie Guide verdict, 4 out of 4 stars for quality, a genuinely gripping film. But for content, caution. This suits families with teens. The danger runs too high for younger kids. Here's the thread worth catching. Real loyalty and teamwork, carrying a man and his dog through the worst of it, with hints of heaven along the way. So, moms, this is a watch for you and your teens, best saved for after the younger ones are in bed.

0: and Angel 95 FM. We are on the telephone with a recording artist. And who do we have here?
1: That's Jory Jewett.
0: Jory Jewett, tell us about your new song that we're playing.
1: It's called Left in the Water. Left in the Water actually just dropped this morning on all the streaming platforms, and the YouTube video, the music video, just released on YouTube.
0: Awesome. So everybody can check that out, and we'll be playing your song. You request that here. Tell us a little about the song. You know, look at the content. How'd you come up with it?
1: So it's kind of, well, actually, it's kind of, the story was actually, the song was actually inspired by a t-shirt. It's kind of funny as that sounds. My son got baptized last year, which was an awesome moment for us. The church gave him a shirt that said, Left It in the Water. And one day he was at the park and just playing. I was just kind of meditating on that concept and thinking about how it says, Paul tells us, you know, that the old has passed away and the new is called, things have been made new. And that is the base of the song, just to remind us that there is no longer any condemnation for those who are in Christ Jesus. And the enemy has nothing on you, and you live free because Jesus has made you free. And that's the reminder.
0: All right. That's awesome. And you're telling me now that you're in Brazil. Is that right?
1: I'm currently living in Brazil with my wife. I'm in Northwest Missouri right now, but I'm leaving on the 7th to go home.
0: So what do you do at home in Brazil?
1: We're part of a kind of a music production ecosystem down there that we got connected with last year. And that's actually where if people watch the music video, you can definitely tell it was done by professionals. That's the group down there that helped us create that and put that together. So we're working with them.
0: All right. Awesome. Well, we wish you the best and prayers for you guys. And we'll play that song for you next. Go ahead and I'll let you introduce the song for us.
1: Awesome.
0: So go ahead and say your name and tell us the song we're going to hear.
1: This is Jory Jewett, and this is Left It in the Water.

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1: With SRN News, I'm Bob Agnew in Washington. The U.S. economy created far fewer jobs than expected in September. It points to a surprising soft spot in the labor market and the broader economy, perhaps. The Bureau of Labor Statistics says 29,000 non-farm payroll jobs were created in September. That was far less than the 84,000 most economists were expecting. President Trump says, despite what some in the press are reporting, he is heavily invested in the upcoming midterms.
2: Press says, I don't know. Trump really, his heart isn't in it. My heart's in it. I would be home right now. My heart is in it.
1: More U.S. forces on their way to the Middle East.
3: Reports say a Marine Expeditionary Unit and the USS Theodore Roosevelt are headed to the region, which would bring the total number of carriers in the area to three. The news comes as President Trump said it's time for Iran to make a choice, accept a fair deal or cease to exist. Trump told reporters on Thursday that more oil is flowing out of the Strait of Hormuz since even before the start of the war, with the U.S. Navy in full control of the waterway. Trump spoke to reporters before leaving D.C. for Denton, Texas, the first of three states he'll visit over the next 2 days as he sells his economic message and pumps up Republican candidates before the midterms. I'm Tammy Trujillo.
1: Israeli Prime Minister Benjamin Netanyahu says the co-pilot accused of trying to take over a fly-to-buy flight to Israel underwent Islamist radical indoctrination. We get more details in this report from correspondent Mark Mayfield.
4: Netanyahu said Israeli investigators uncovered the information while examining the Omani national accused of attacking the plane's captain during Wednesday's flight from Dubai. Passengers and crew subdued the suspect before the plane carrying 174 people landed safely in Saudi Arabia. The United Arab Emirates is investigating possible terrorist intent, with Israel expected to participate. I'm Mark Mayfield.
1: And this is SRN News. A victory for parental rights in Pennsylvania.
5: Under threat of a lawsuit, the Chester County Intermediate Unit has agreed to end a policy of helping children live as the opposite sex at school without their parents' knowledge. Senior counsel Tyson Langhofer of Alliance Defending Freedom says, quote, schools must cease participating in this dangerous experimentation on kids and respect the rights of parents to direct the upbringing, education, and health care of their children. Michael Harrington reporting.
1: An immigration judge has ruled the leader of Wisconsin's largest mosque can be deported on foreign policy grounds. Salu Sarsour, president of the Islamic Society of Milwaukee, has lived in the U.S. since 1993. It has no criminal record inside the country, but government attorneys argued Sansour's convictions in Israel make him a national security threat. The Muslim leader denies committing those crimes and says his confessions were all coerced. This is SRN News. Here's Rich Thomason now with a midday Wall Street Business Report.
6: The government's closely watched monthly jobs report is out, and it has missed expectations. The Bureau of Labor Statistics says 29,000 non-farm payroll jobs were created in September, down from the 162,000 seen in August. Most analysts were expecting today's numbers to come in right at around 84,000. The unemployment rate, while it didn't change much, did tick up from 4.1 to 4.2%. Americans spent more than $160 billion using buy now, pay later plans last year, that according to research conducted by economists at the Federal Reserve. Experts say these plans are increasingly being used for everyday expenses. These include groceries, utility bills, transportation, and even rent. Pay in 4 plans accounted for roughly half of that spending. For the Wall Street Business Report, I'm Rich Thomason.
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0: 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Of course, we'll take mail, but you know it takes time on that. 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I don't know how generous I can get. 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
1: I don't love the church because it's perfect. 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
1: There are Christians that will embarrass us. There are Christians who will frustrate us. We're called to reach out to the hurting, and hurting people hurt people. And they don't tend to be grateful. Look at how they treated Jesus. Look at how they treated Paul. They said, Paul, you're not that great of a speaker. You're not that impressive as a person. We're not even sure you're
3: preaching. He's a babbler.
1: Yeah, I mean... And yet Paul said, this is, he goes, now I rejoice in what I'm suffering for you. And I fill up in my flesh what is still lacking in regard to Christ's afflictions for the sake of his body, which is the church. Paul is suffering for a church, many of which he had never met him. He says, I'm rejoicing because I'm suffering for you, but it's building up Christ's body, the church.
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7: Your Angel 95 weather, sunny and 69, the high for today. And overnight, a 53 low. It should be sunny Saturday with a high of 74. Your Sunday high, 77 with a low of 45 and 74 on Monday. That's a look at your weather, courtesy of the Heartland Christian Association and Angel 95 FM.

0: 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Burnout, stress, and digital distractions steal quality sleep, which affects marriage, family, work, and service. Sleep has become a luxury people are willing to travel and pay dearly for. Ironically, the habit stealing our sleep can't be left behind in a hotel room. Late night scrolling, overloaded schedules, worry, and ignoring the Sabbath follow us until we're willing to change. Psalm 127:2 offers this perspective. In vain you rise early and stay up late, toiling for food to eat, for he grants sleep to those he loves. Rest is one of God's precious gifts. While there's nothing wrong with taking a vacation or investing in healthy sleep habits, no luxury mattress can replace the peace that comes from trusting the Lord. It might be putting the phone away earlier, slowing down your pace, or spending time in God's Word. Sometimes the richest people aren't those who can afford expensive hotel rooms. They're the ones who can lay their heads on the pillow at night with a clear conscience and a heart at peace. And if credit card debt is stealing your sleep, Christian credit counselors can help. They'll create a debt management plan that will really work. 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
1: 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Elevation Worship is at T-Mobile Center, Kansas City, Missouri on October 9th. That's a 7 o'clock concert there for Elevation Worship on the October 9th date at T-Mobile Center, Kansas City, Missouri. The Isaacs, October 17th at McPherson Opera House. That, of course, is in McPherson. 7 o'clock is the beginning of that concert for the Isaacs on October 17th. October 20th, Skillet will be in Kansas City, Missouri. Check it out on our webpage. Also, Disciple on the 23rd of October will be at the Wilson Park in Arkansas City, starting at 7 for Disciple. October the 23rd, November 6th, Mercy Me, Jeremy Camp, and Tim Timmons are together at the Park City Arena there near Wichita. That concert starts at 7 for those artists. The same group of folks, Mercy Me, Jeremy Camp, and Tim Timmons, will have a 7 o'clock concert on November 14th at the T-Mobile Center in Kansas City. 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
1: Your Angel 95 weather, sunny and 69, the high for today. And overnight, a 53 low. It should be sunny Saturday with a high of 74. Your Sunday high, 77 with a low of 45 and 74 on Monday. 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

Angel 95, Jerry Q, and we are with Harvest Time here at Brothers Coffee, and we'll be here for a while anyway this afternoon. We're five times the amount for the rest of the afternoon to get our totals up here. Yesterday, I think it was around 10,000 that we had. I guess we had $9,980 announced as of yesterday's total, so we'd like to get that up. We'll be close to between 25 and 30,000 if we can before it's over. So we need your help. 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It is 785-537-9595. 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You can also Facebook PM us. And those of you who are on our Facebook page for Angel 95 can do that as well. 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It's harvest time. Brothers Coffee is at the edge over by the football stadium here in Manhattan.

0: And we're on the phone with Karen Walker. How are you doing this afternoon, Karen?
1: Doing okay.
0: Karen, of course.
1: Guys.
0: Yeah, we've talked to Karen numerous times over the past, 36 years or something like that?
1: Much.
0: Yeah.
1: Almost from the beginning. We were on site when you announced that you were going to do it there at the Russia concert, which was that early 1990?
0: Something like that. Early 1990, probably, yeah. Yeah, they were a band from Russia, and they had numerous recordings. We were able to talk to them. We met you and Drew at that time. And, of course, as many of you know, Drew's already spent a great life here and has gone on to his earthly or his heavenly reward now. And so we appreciate both of you. Of course, you're still around here, and we're talking to you today. So you remember those times together early on? We spent a lot of time at concerts and events and doing all kinds of stuff.
1: Yep. We were trying to start a station here in Topeka and didn't really have our act together. And when we discovered you with already 25 years of experience and doing what we wanted to do in Manhattan, we kind of threw our hat in your ring.
0: Yeah.
1: So,
0: we're glad you did. So, yeah.
1: Pretty early on. I think we missed that first harvest time in 1990, but
0: after that, we were together for a long time. Yeah.
1: Yeah.
0: So we, when we started out, there was only like one other Christian radio station to market. I think it was Joy 88. And since that time, we probably got a half a dozen now between, you know, some of those that are long distance and, you know, coming into the area. But of course, that takes the pot of contributions a little bit thinner, contribute to their favorite or what they normally listen to. But in those early years, we went to a lot of concerts. I think I have at least a quilt made of some of the bands that we got to see.
1: Two of them, actually.
0: Yeah. So
1: we had t-shirts between all the concerts and the bands, some of the local bands even that we supported, that we had enough for Daniel to make up two quilts.
0: Yeah. And I know we've stayed in contact with Roger Randall. We share equipment sometimes and music and everything. Roger's doing a low power FM in Topeka, and we stay in touch with him. And so he was around in those early years as well. I believe we did some local concerts in our back room.
1: Yes, he actually, he was part of a rock band called Fortress that was made up of him and some other young men from his church and high school that he'd gone to. And he was actually one of the people that we had on our board of directors when we were trying to do our radio station. So we knew him from, he was there early on.
0: Yeah, so he's still connecting with us along with Karen, both of them, of course, in the Topeka area. And we appreciate all your connections and support through the years. So, Karen, what are you up to nowadays?
1: I have been retired now for a couple of years. And that comes from having a visual disability. And so I don't drive anymore. So I have to kind of depend on people to drive me around, which is part of the reason I'm not able to get over there as often for things like I missed Praise Fest last week and Harvest Time this week, but I'm there in spirit.
0: Yay, man. Yeah. Yeah.
1: Mute my radio for the moment here while we're talking.
0: And I find myself missing you, too, for keeping track of our donations as they come in here, which I kind of do now on the side, too, in addition to talking on the radio. So,
1: sure.
0: Yeah. But, in fact, we just had a triple pledge hour an hour or so ago, but now we're doing it the rest of the afternoon at five times the amount, so that'll go quickly.
1: Yes.
0: We had a $500 donation on our triple pledge hour, so that was helpful.
1: That's
0: to bring
1: great.
0: The
1: $1,000 one you had yesterday.
0: Yeah, So, but that doesn't belittle anything anybody can give, because we have some folks that donate, you know, like $5 a month, and that goes a long way, too. So we don't want to, you know, we appreciate the big dollars, and we want those, but certainly anybody is appreciated for their amount. And also, some people maybe can't give as much or can't give at all, and they'll have prayer support. We need that, too.
1: Mm-hmm.
0: Yeah.
1: Definitely. And it's been a hard summer for a lot of things going on there at the station, and I think most of that coming along now. Generator, you said your raising money for a generator.
0: Yeah, thanks for bringing that up, because I haven't talked about it enough, but we're trying to get, you know, once in a while the Paracom is very dependable, but sometimes they have issues, perhaps even from their supplier, higher up, and we go off the air. Well, now we had recently, we have a what's called uninterruptible power supply, UPS, and it's probably about 5 years old, and it finally decided its battery was tired. And so I had to replace that. But fortunately, we had an extra one sitting around, and we were back up again shortly. But with the generator, hopefully it will kick in automatically. Once the power goes out, within seconds, the generator will kick on. So we're looking at about $3,000. We've already priced it and found what we want, about $3,000 for that. So there's somebody out there probably could even contribute the whole thing, but we're going to use some of our support this year for that. So again, this hour, quintuple? Is that five times the amount? Whatever that word is. So let me give them the number here, and then we'll close it out here, Karen. But our phone number is 785-537-9595. That's 785-537-9595. And of course, with modern technology, you can also text us your thoughts here at 785-313-1995. So if you want to make a pledge by text, it's 785-313-1995, or you can go on Facebook. Some of you are Facebook friends, and you can go to the PM section, personal messages, and leave us a note too. We'll catch it there too. So appreciate everybody's help here during harvest time. We'll probably close with that about five tonight. And of course, people, even at that, we'll continue to contribute, which we appreciate afterwards. We get mail from some of the folks that donated last year, and they go ahead and re-up, sometimes forgetting to get it in before the close of harvest time. So, Karen, we thank you for your support and for all your help through the years.
1: Well, I'm glad to be part of it. It's been a wonderful ride, and looking forward to more fun down the line.
0: All right. Thank you, Karen Walker, our guest here this afternoon, harvest time. Again, five times the amount you suggest. If it's $100, it becomes $500 into our fund here. 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Your Angel 95 weather, sunny and 69, the high for today. And overnight, a 53 low. It should be sunny Saturday with a high of 74. Your Sunday high, 77 with a low of 45, and 74 on Monday. 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

Angel 95, Jerry Q, and we are with Harvest Time here at Brothers Coffee, and we'll be here for a while anyway this afternoon. We're five times the amount for the rest of the afternoon to get our totals up here. Yesterday, around, I think it was around 10,000 that we had, I guess we had $9,980. Announced as of yesterday's total, so we'd like to get that up. We're close to between 25 and 30,000 if we can before it's over. So we need your help. 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

Angel 95, Jerry Q, and we are with Harvest Time here at Brothers Coffee, and we'll be here for a while anyway this afternoon. We're five times the amount for the rest of the afternoon to get our totals up here. Yesterday, around, I think it was around 10,000 that we had. I guess we had $9,980 announced as of yesterday's total. So we'd like to get that up, be close to between 25 and 30,000 if we can before it's over. So we need your help. 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You can also Facebook PM us. 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

Weeks on October 17th. October 20th, Skillet will be in Kansas City, Missouri. Check it out on our webpage. Also, Disciple on the 23rd of October will be at the Wilson Park in Arkansas City, starting at 7 for Disciple October the 23rd. November 6th, Mercy Me, Jeremy Camp, and Tim Timmons are together at the Park City Arena there near Wichita. That concert starts at 7 for those artists. The same group of folks, Mercy Me, Jeremy Camp, and Tim Timmons, will have a 7 o'clock concert on November 14th at the T-Mobile Center in Kansas City. Again, all of the concert information is available to you at angel95fm.com, and keep listening for further concert updates and more information right here at your radio station, Angel 95 FM. Your Angel 95 weather, sunny and 69, the high for today. And overnight, a 53 low. It should be sunny Saturday with a high of 74. Your Sunday high, 77 with a low of 45 and 74 on Monday. 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
1: Angel 95, Jerry Q, and we are with Harvest Time here at Brothers Coffee, and we'll be here for a while anyway this afternoon. We're five times the amount for the rest of the afternoon to get our totals up here. Yesterday, around, I think it was around 10,000 that we had. I guess we had $9,980. Announced as of yesterday's total, so we'd like to get that up. We close to between 25 and 30,000 if we can before it's over. So we need your help. 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You can also Facebook PM us. 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

0: Angel 95, Jerry Q, and we are with Harvest Time here at Brothers Coffee, and we'll be here for a while anyway this afternoon. We're five times the amount for the rest of the afternoon to get our totals up here. Yesterday, I think it was around 10,000 that we had. I guess we had $9,980 we announced as of yesterday's total. So we'd like to get that up, be close to between 25 and 30,000 if we can before it's over. So we need your help. 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
1: Your Angel 95 weather, sunny and 69, the high for today. And overnight, a 53 low. It should be sunny Saturday with a high of 74. Your Sunday high, 77 with a low of 45 and 74 on Monday. 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

0: Angel 95, Jerry Q, and we are with Harvest Time here at Brothers Coffee, and we'll be here for a while anyway this afternoon. We're five times the amount for the rest of the afternoon to get our totals up here. Yesterday, around, I think it was around 10,000 that we had. I guess we had $9,980 we announced as of yesterday's total. So we'd like to get that up, be close to between 25 and 30,000 if we can before it's over. So we need your help. 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
1: 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Elevation Worship is at T-Mobile Center, Kansas City, Missouri on October 9th. That's a 7 o'clock concert there for Elevation Worship on the October 9th date at T-Mobile Center, Kansas City, Missouri. The Isaacs, October 17th at McPherson Opera House. That, of course, is in McPherson. 7 o'clock is the beginning of that concert for the Isaacs on October 17th. October 20th, Skillet will be in Kansas City, Missouri. Check it out on our webpage. Also, Disciple on the 23rd of October will be at the Wilson Park in Arkansas City, starting at 7 for Disciple, October the 23rd. November 6th, Mercy Me, Jeremy Camp, and Tim Timmons are together at the Park City Arena there near Wichita. That concert starts at 7 for those artists. The same group of folks, Mercy Me, Jeremy Camp, and Tim Timmons, will have a 7 o'clock concert on November 14th at the T-Mobile Center in Kansas City. 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Your Angel 95 weather, sunny and 69, the high for today.

And overnight, a 53 low. It should be sunny Saturday with a high of 74. Your Sunday high, 77 with a low of 45 and 74 on Monday. 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

0: 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Worship is at 10:30, where they lift up and honor the name of God. They have various Bible studies during the week as well. Visit the Ogden Bible Church. For more information, log on to www.ogdenbiblechurch.com or call 785-410-1990. That's 785-410-1990, the Ogden Bible Church.
1: This is Alan Lears from New Century Bank, 2815 Anderson Avenue in Manhattan. Hebrews 11 says, "Faith is the substance of things hoped for." Our motto is, "Faith gives us life." 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
0: Your Angel 95 weather, sunny and 69, the high for today. And overnight a 53 low. It should be sunny Saturday with a high of 74. Your Sunday high, 77 with a low of 45 and 74 on Monday. 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

0: here the rest of the day until at least 5 o'clock as harvest time continues forward. We have some new amounts to announce, and so stay tuned for that. Harvest time continues here. We are at our Pierre location. 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
1: 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Elevation Worship is at T-Mobile Center, Kansas City, Missouri on October 9th. That's a 7 o'clock concert there for Elevation Worship on the October 9th date at T-Mobile Center, Kansas City, Missouri. The Isaacs, October 17th at McPherson Opera House. That, of course, is in McPherson. 7 o'clock is the beginning of that concert for the Isaacs on October 17th. October 20th, Skillet will be in Kansas City, Missouri. Check it out on our webpage. Also, Disciple on the 23rd of October will be at the Wilson Park in Arkansas City, starting at 7 for Disciple. October the 23rd, November 6th, Mercy Me, Jeremy Camp, and Tim Timmons are together at the Park City Arena there near Wichita. That concert starts at 7 for those artists. The same group of folks, Mercy Me, Jeremy Camp, and Tim Timmons, will have a 7 o'clock concert on November 14th at the T-Mobile Center in Kansas City. 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
0: Your Angel 95 weather, sunny and 69, the high for today. And overnight, a 53 low. It should be sunny Saturday with a high of 74. Your Sunday high, 77 with a low of 45 and 74 on Monday. 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

0: Your Angel 95 weather, sunny and 69, the high for today. And overnight, a 53 low. It should be sunny Saturday with a high of 74. Your Sunday high, 77 with a low of 45 and 74 on Monday. That's a look at your weather, courtesy of the Heartland Christian Association and Angel 95 FM.
1: Angel 95, another year of harvest time. This is our 37th year because we've been on the air 36 years with harvest time because that's how long we've been around. But we did one right off at the beginning when we started Angel 95 FM. And one of the guys has always been behind me, even when we were getting ready to go on the air. Before we went on the air, he joined in with us and wanted to share with others about our operation. So Ed Klimax here. We're old radio buddies. That's O-L-E, not O-L-D. Okay.
2: How you doing?
3: Hey, and my pleasure. This is what I look forward to every year because, you know, I am a radio guy. So I get to be on the radio again. So I'm doing this because I like doing it, but also what you got going on, it's a good thing.
1: Yeah, and we hear Ed all throughout the year on ads for the Westland Merchants and Friends.
3: Yeah. I'm the president of the West Loop West Side Business Association, and what a great organization. Got 100 businesses involved in that now, and just represent business on Manhattan's west side, which it's the best side of Manhattan.
1: Yeah, there we go. And, of course, Ed's been involved in the community forever. You've done a lot of things.
3: Yeah, you know, I've been fortunate to be mayor 2 terms in Manhattan. I was on the city commission for 10 years. And you know what I tell people, and it's been, my last year was 2009, so it's a couple years ago.
1: Yeah.
3: But I always tell people, I said, if you like this about Manhattan, I had something to do with it. But if you don't, I never did know.
1: And we've come up with the earlier days of radio. I know I've been around in radio for 56 years, I think. 57, I don't know. I've lost count. But I've seen a lot of things, a lot of changes in the industry. And, of course, one of those is the technology we use, as we mentioned, we were talking about. Daniel's not here with us for harvest time in Manhattan, but he's with us in harvest time in the D.C. area. And so no matter where you are, we've got listeners, thanks to the streaming efforts, and that is we have listeners, I know, in D.C. We've been heard in the Pentagon. We have an African orphanage that listens to us, and they send us regular pictures of what they're doing. And let's see, we've been heard in a Christian bookstore in Germany. So, you know, we didn't used to think about those things. We are local radio. That's the thing that we try to promote, and you know about local radio.
3: Well, you know, radio is in an evolutionary stage, and not necessarily is this a good thing that's happening to radio, because you as a listener, what you want is to be able to tune in and, you know, have some kind of a local connection. Because if you just play music, I can find music everywhere.
1: Everybody can create their own jukebox online.
3: Right. Yeah. That's no big deal anymore. Yeah. It used to be quite a thing in radio if you're a music station that you had to pick the right songs to attract the listeners. Well, now I can pick the right songs myself, do it at home myself. You can do the same. Mm-hmm. And so you really don't depend on radio to do that. And the radio stations have kind of backed off on their local connections, being involved in the community, having local real announcers, real people. And one thing Angel's doing now, I get to hear Jerry Q a lot more on the air than I used to because you're involved in the mornings.
1: Well, you turned me on to that again. You know, so you really ought to be more local and, you know, do some stuff in the mornings, talk to people, which we've been doing thanks to your suggestion here 2 or 3 years ago.
3: Yeah, and that's what makes radio tick because, you know, I really want to tune in and hear something about Manhattan. And you can say, hey, Praise Fest is going on this weekend, or it's cloudy out there.
1: Yeah.
3: But, you know, those stations that have no local announcers and no, you know, really no local connection, they can't do that.
1: And I know the thing about us, and people notice, is that we have a wide music list. I mean, going back to the old Top 40 segment, somebody, Chris Sesos, do the same thing where they only have a handful of tunes, 20 to 40 songs. They just rotate. Mm-hmm. Our library is over 20,000 songs.
3: Yeah.
1: So you know how that goes. We play a lot of, you know, like we used to do in the mainstream radio. We played a lot of the hits. We also play a lot of the oldies. You know, from that genre.
3: Yeah, you know, I was involved a lot in Top 40 type radio. And, you know, it really came down once a week or twice a week getting together and deciding which songs are we going to put on the air and keep repeating because they were supposed to be the ones that everybody was going to tune in for. Mm-hmm. And so, you know, the listener habit, somebody might listen to the radio station for an hour at a time. Mm-hmm. Well, during that hour, we wanted to be able to play the songs that were the best popular songs at the time. Well, now, thanks to things that are going on, you can, like Angel's doing, mm-hmm. bring back all these wonderful oldies, songs that maybe people didn't hear from certain artists, too. Mm-hmm. The artists are great.
1: And we introduce new artists, too, that have potential.
3: Yeah. Which, you know, that's a great deal, because how do new artists get going in their career now?
1: Right, because everybody wants to play what's absolutely popular in the top 20 or 40 songs.
3: Right. And, you know, a new artist has to break into the industry somehow. Mm-hmm. Used to be a record, I used to work with record companies a lot, and they would really kind of, you know, try to sell you on certain songs from certain artists. And I don't know if that really goes on a lot anymore. Do you have connections?
1: No, actually, we have to buy our music. I mean, what was uncommon back in the day, everybody wanted you to play the music and they'd send us records.
3: Yeah.
1: And then now it's MP3s or waveform. And those of you who know computer audio transmission. But we have to go out and buy them just like you do. And once in a while, an artist might send us something and we'll say, hey, can you send us your song? But generally, those are up and coming artists that want to be heard. And so they're willing to send it to us. But yeah, as far as the record company conversations, it's not going on.
3: Yeah. Well, you know, bottom line is if you're listening to us right now, we appreciate you being a radio listener, and we appreciate you being an Angel listener as well, because you have all kinds of options out there these days. And so thank you for considering radio, and thank you above all for considering Angel 95.
1: And we know that, you know, if your church or group or whatever you might have out there has something going on, we're glad to announce it. We certainly would sell you an ad, but if you got something going on, we want to tell the community about it.
3: Yeah, that's another nice thing, because people are tuning in. Most people that tune into the station are Christian.
1: Yeah, right.
3: You know, and hey, we all stick together as Christians and help each other, and that makes what Christianity really is, mm-hmm. is helping your neighbor and your fellow person out there, so we can all have a better life in Christ and
1: yeah.
3: religion.
1: And again, we're not a particular denomination. No denomination tells us what to do. We don't have a big board like, you know, that your denomination might have. And so we are glad to announce your events, whatever might be going on.
3: Yeah, so bring them on, you know, let us know what's going. Plus, that helps Jerry and Angel be more community connected. And that helps you as a listener, because you hear what's going on and you can take advantage. It's kind of a, you know, it's kind of like a social media thing, but it's produced for you and done right.
1: And we know that there's a newsworthy event, not so necessarily a great event, like an apartment fire or something. We can announce, hey, these people need something, and, you know, where you can contribute, that kind of thing, too.
3: Yeah, we just had one of those, didn't we?
1: Mm-hmm. Yeah.
3: That was really bad. You folks that drive I-70, those are the apartments that are right there as you drive in. Into Grandview Plaza. Mm-hmm. A lot of people live there.
1: Yeah. So we got some people that are willing to help out. We just need to be able to transmit that information. And radio really shines in disasters.
3: Yeah, you know, radio's still going. You know, we've made it through the radio industry, through the House of Representatives, the bill. Some of the auto manufacturers are trying to take AM radio out of automobiles. They don't want to have that service for AM. They were going to keep FM, but I would tell you, FM's the next
1: thing
3: to go.
1: Might be next, yeah. I know that the AM, too, part of the problem was with the electric vehicles, some of the interference issues they were dealing with.
3: They do say that, but, you know, there are filters to make that happen.
2: Yeah, right, I know.
3: Yeah. So what they're really trying to do, and I don't want any car companies coming after me, but what they're trying to do is their in-dash service to charge you a monthly fee to, you know, get your in-dash hotspot service. And the radio is a competitor to that.
1: Right.
3: So get the radio off of there, and then you get to pay us $30, $40 a month to listen to the music.
1: And everybody's out there trying to get money for doing it. I know, of course, music licenses have been a thing for many years for anybody playing music, even if you're a store. But the other thing is there are people who actually put the music together, you know, and the engineers, they all want a fee, and everybody's out there trying to get it.
3: Oh, yeah. Can you imagine, let's say I'm Ford Motor Company. Mm-hmm. So what do I have? I've got how many million cars on the road?
1: Yeah, a lot.
3: Yeah, and so if I can convert with the new car sales, that's where this is going to happen, and I sell, I don't know how many new Fords they sell every year, but it's got to be in the hundreds of thousands, right?
1: Yeah.
3: So I convert those people over. I have an opportunity to, and I'm just using $40 a month. I don't know if that's it, but if I convert $40 a month times 500,000, that's huge money.
1: Yeah, oh yeah.
3: Big
1: yeah.
3: money.
1: Yeah.
3: And so that's why the motor vehicle companies are doing this. Mm-hmm. But it's not a good service to America because there's still people that want AM, they still want FM radio in their dashboard. Don't make me try to find it, search it, or pay for it.
1: Right. And again, you get people that want to know weather information. We got a tornado moving through the area, and we'd like to sort of like to listen to the local radio.
3: Yeah, you know, that's one of the reasons the House of Representatives passed that overwhelmingly was the fact that you can't depend on the internet.
1: Right.
3: During a social issue, weather issue, you can't depend on it. It won't be there if it's taken out. But radio will be there.
1: Another thing we're working on here with this harvest time is to get a generator system, which we already got picked out. And so occasionally, you know, power companies are pretty dependable, but we do have dropouts. They have issues. And so that way, within seconds, we'll be back up on the air.
3: Yeah. You're going to use that at your tower site? Is that the plan?
1: Yeah. So we've got, that'll be going at our tower site. And, you know, it'll just help us out. I know we had a recent outage because we, like people who use computers that have UPS systems or battery backups, and the system was old. And it just took us off the air because the battery decided to die in the amount of a power thing. They'll keep you on the air for a few hours. But now with this technology, we just put in a new UPS, so hopefully it'll last a while. But this new technology will just keep us on the air.
3: Yeah. Well, and I know you keep up with technology, and that's a good thing. Mm-hmm. Because you do. You have to be reliable, dependable, and be on the air. Mm-hmm. You know, one of the things I see radio stations doing also now is they're not full service any longer.
1: Right.
3: They're cutting staff back. They're cutting service back. And that, you know, that's just wrong for radio.
1: Right, right.
3: And, you know, the big companies have, you know, the big companies basically have tried to destroy what radio really is. Mm-hmm.
1: Yeah. And then we get into monopolies almost with, even in Christian radio, we have that.
3: Yeah.
1: Some ownership owning over 1,000 radio stations.
3: Yeah.
1: And they cannot do local programming in any of those markets.
3: No, that's the whole idea is they buy a bunch of radio stations and they can run them for very little dollars. Mm-hmm. You know, so bang, bang, bang, I'm in 100 cities.
1: Yeah.
3: And I'm selling advertising in all those cities, but I don't have any expense in those cities.
1: Right, right. Yeah.
3: And so my bottom line suddenly looks pretty darn good versus the local radio person like yourself.
1: Yeah.
3: who's really doing the local.
1: What radio was intended to be in the first place.
3: Yeah, and doing a service to the community.
1: Yeah. So, hey, we need your donations to finish out here. Like I said, I mentioned that generator that we're going to get system. Yeah. And so we want to make sure that we stay on as long as we can and get that local information out. So Ed always comes in last minute to put in a plug for the harvest time. So, Ed, I'll let you do that.
3: Yeah, you know, folks, we got to get behind Jerry and his group, Angel 95. You know, it's really a blessing to have this in the market. Not many radio stations like Angel 95 are left, and it does take money. I know Jerry, you know, he does this as a mission in life, and you know, he doesn't live a big time life.
1: No, in fact, last year we were down to no vehicles, and then in the end we ended up with three, one of which I had to turn down because someone else could use it, and I already had two. but God came through. We got the people, and, you know, we had a truck, and now we have a nice van. And so that's all because of Curtis' people.
3: Yeah.
1: Yeah.
3: Yeah, but going back to my point, is Jerry has never done this for the money. He does it for the mission, and that's really special in these days. So you want to support that, because there are expenses for Angel 95 that have to be paid, and you got to have the money to do it so they can stay on the air, because I don't think Jerry wants to borrow lots of money to stay on the air.
1: A lot, at different times, we put in our own personal money just to pay the bills for the month.
3: Yeah.
1: And it's like electrical bills might be $900 a month just to keep the transmitter powered. You got to have them air conditioned because the equipment burns warm.
3: Yep.
1: And it takes a lot of money.
3: Yeah. There's all kinds of maintenance issues that occur. So, folks, we got to support Jerry. So if you've not done a donation during harvest time, or even if you have done one and you kind of liked our conversation today and you think, well, maybe I'll just give a little bit more, because that's all helping Jerry stay on the air for another year. And you'll get to have the opportunity to listen to one of America's great Christian stations, Angel 95.
1: All right. Thanks, Ed, for coming by today.
3: Hey, and I got my donation in, so you guys get with it, too. And let's get her done before the harvest time is finished. Make a commitment. Talk to your family. Talk to your friends. And let's get those donations in.
1: Awesome. All right. Ed Klimak, our guest today here on Harvest Time. Just a little bit more time left here to get your pledge in. If you want to get it in the total before harvest time is over, so give us a call. 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

Angel 95 FM, Jerry Q, and Brothers Coffee is closing for the afternoon, for the weekend. And so we are at our home studio. That's Studio B, and we're near the high school. So if you want to call for exact directions, we will tell you how to get to the place. This is Studio B, our main studio during the week. And so we'll be here the rest of the day until at least 5 o'clock as harvest time continues forward. We have some new amounts to announce, and so stay tuned for that. Harvest time continues here. We are at our Pierre location. 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Anyway, we want to get your totals up here. We're trying to get our totals up here somewhere at least near 25,000 or better by the close at about 5 o'clock. 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

Angel 95, your local radio station, with this reminder coming up on the Saturday, we have a Fellowship Temple Church of God in Christ. They're having a yard sale in their annex area there. They're at 201 Knoxbury Drive in Manhattan. Pick yourself some bargains there. The Fellowship Temple Church of God in Christ, 201 Knoxbury Drive in Manhattan. And that's going on, the Church of God in Christ Fellowship Temple, going on this Saturday.

0: Angel 95 FM, Jerry Q, and Brothers Coffee is closing for the afternoon for the weekend. And so we are at our home studio. That's Studio B, and we're near the high school. So if you want to call for exact directions, we will tell you how to get to the place. This is Studio B, our main studio during the week. And so we'll be here the rest of the day until at least 5 o'clock as harvest time continues forward. We have some new amounts to announce, and so stay tuned for that. Harvest time continues here. We are at our Pierre location. 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
1: 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Elevation Worship is at T-Mobile Center, Kansas City, Missouri on October 9th. That's a 7 o'clock concert there for Elevation Worship on the October 9th date at T-Mobile Center, Kansas City, Missouri. The Isaacs, October 17th at McPherson Opera House. That, of course, is in McPherson. 7 o'clock is the beginning of that concert for the Isaacs on October 17th. October 20th, Skillet will be in Kansas City, Missouri. Check it out on our webpage. Also, Disciple on the 23rd of October will be at the Wilson Park in Arkansas City, starting at 7 for Disciple. October the 23rd, November 6th, Mercy Me, Jeremy Camp, and Tim Timmons are together at the Park City Arena there near Wichita. That concert starts at 7 for those artists. The same group of folks, Mercy Me, Jeremy Camp, and Tim Timmons, will have a 7 o'clock concert on November 14th at the T-Mobile Center in Kansas City. 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
0: Your Angel 95 weather, sunny and 69, the high for today. And overnight, a 53 low. It should be sunny Saturday with a high of 74. Your Sunday high, 77 with a low of 45 and 74 on Monday. 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
1: With SRN News, I'm Bob Agnew in Washington. Israeli Prime Minister Benjamin Netanyahu says the co-pilot accused of trying to take over a fly-to-buy flight to Israel underwent Islamist radical indoctrination.
2: Netanyahu said Israeli investigators uncovered the information while examining the Omani national accused of attacking the plane's captain during Wednesday's flight from Dubai. Passengers and crew subdued the suspect before the plane carrying 174 people landed safely in Saudi Arabia. The United Arab Emirates is investigating possible terrorist intent, with Israel expected to participate. I'm Mark Mayfield.
1: Also at SRNnews.com, the U.S. economy created far fewer jobs than expected in September. That points to a surprising soft spot in labor market and the overall broader economy. President Trump says despite what the press may be reporting, he is heavily invested in the upcoming midterm elections.
3: Press says, oh, I don't know, Trump really, his heart isn't in it. My heart's in it. I wouldn't be home right now if my heart. My heart is in it.
1: There is an increase in illegal immigration attempts at the Texas border of late.
4: For example, just a couple of days ago, we had 68 attempted crossings in the Laredo area.
1: That's Hector Garza with Border Patrol. More U.S. forces on their way to the Middle East.
5: Reports say a Marine Expeditionary Unit and the USS Theodore Roosevelt are headed to the region, which would bring the total number of carriers in the area to three. The news comes as President Trump said it's time for Iran to make a choice, accept a fair deal or cease to exist. Trump told reporters on Thursday that more oil is flowing out of the Strait of Hormuz since even before the start of the war, with the U.S. Navy in full control of the waterway. Trump spoke to reporters before leaving D.C. for Denton, Texas, the first of three states he'll visit over the next 2 days as he sells his economic message and pumps up Republican candidates before the midterms. I'm Tammy Trujillo.
1: And this is SRN News. A legal victory for parental rights in the state of Pennsylvania, Michael Harrington reports.
6: Under threat of a lawsuit, the Chester County Intermediate Unit has agreed to end a policy of helping children live as the opposite sex at school without their parents' knowledge. Senior counsel Tyson Langhofer of Alliance Defending Freedom says, quote, schools must cease participating in this dangerous experimentation on kids and respect the rights of parents to direct the upbringing, education, and health care of their children. Michael Harrington reporting.
1: Also at SRNnews.com, an immigration judge has ruled the leader of Wisconsin's largest mosque can be deported on foreign policy grounds. Salah Sarsour, president of the Islamic Society of Milwaukee, has lived in the U.S. since 1993. It has no criminal record inside this country, but government attorneys argued Sarsour's convictions in Israel make him a national security threat. The Muslim leader denies committing the crimes for which he was convicted there. This is SRN News. A Massachusetts man has been charged with cyber-stalking podcaster Katie Miller. We get more details in this report from Bernie Bennett.
7: A Massachusetts man is under arrest for cyber-stalking conservative podcaster Katie Miller, the wife of White House Deputy Chief of Staff Stephen Miller. Prosecutors allege that 41-year-old John Anthony Proya III repeatedly called and texted her for weeks. He was indicted on one count of cyber-stalking over what prosecutors called a weeks-long harassment campaign between August and September, sending threatening messages and several vulgar voicemails to both the Millers and Katie Miller's parents. He pleaded not guilty to the felony charge in an initial court appearance. Bernie Bennett reporting.
1: The often challenged ICE detention policy is on its way to the U.S. Supreme Court. Justices have agreed to hear the case during their next term, which actually opens on Monday. At issue is the administration's interpretation of the policy, giving ICE the right to detain immigrants with roots in the U.S. This is SRN News.
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0: 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Angel 95, well, Harvest Time 2026 is almost history. It's not over until it's over as people contribute and send us letters of encouragement and additional funds after Harvest Time as well. 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Box 1471, Manhattan, Kansas, Heartland Christian Association. 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Dear Heavenly Father, we thank you so much for another successful year. Bless each and every one of the people that have come before in many years past and this year as well with their promises and pledges. We thank you for that, Father. Help us to be good stewards of the cash you've given us here and help protect us from any other endeavors which might stretch our cash flow. We thank you so much, Father, for providing for us in the past year. We know that you're there among us, Father. You're protecting us, and with lots of things in the world going off around us that are not encouraging, we know that you are certainly an encourager. So we appreciate all the people that have encouraged us here in their letters and emails and text and everything and visits here during harvest time, and you pray a blessing upon them as well. Guide and direct our work in the years ahead here as we continue with the prayers of and play and the music and the spoken word here on Angel 95. Direct that path there, how that money should be spent as we work wisely to use your funds to bring the kingdom closer. We thank you, Father, for your words, for your answers to prayer, Father. We thank you for healing. We thank you for those words you give us, Father, which encourage us and make us strive to do more for your kingdom. Guide and direct our thoughts and minds, Father, as we move ahead in the days ahead and continue to do your work here on the radio. And Kathy has some additional prayer thoughts here.
10: Father, I thank you for this day, and I thank you so much for your faithfulness to us. I'm thankful for all that have given to this station, given to Heartland Christian Association so that we can be on another year. And Father, I thank you for those that are still considering that they will still just open their hearts and their minds to give to this station. And Father, I just thank you for all that are so faithful, and I pray that you will bless everyone far and beyond. I thank you for the song that was a while ago. Thank you for giving to the Lord, and I just give you praise, Father, for all that you do, and give us strength and give wisdom to how to use this money very wisely. In Jesus' name, amen.

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1: I don't love the church because it's perfect. I love the church because Christ is perfect, and the church is Christ's bride.
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1: There are Christians that will embarrass us. There are Christians who will frustrate us. We're called to reach out to the hurting, and hurting people hurt people, and they don't tend to be grateful. Look at how they treated Jesus. Look at how they treated Paul. They said, Paul, you're not that great of a speaker. You're not that impressive as a person. We're not even sure you're
3: He's
1: preaching.
3: He's a babbler.
1: Yeah, I mean... And yet Paul said, he goes, now I rejoice in what I'm suffering for you. And I fill up in my flesh what is still lacking in regard to Christ's afflictions for the sake of his body, which is the church. 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He says, I'm rejoicing because I'm suffering for you, but it's building up Christ's body, the church.
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0: Insights with Chuck Swindoll is heard nightly here on Angel 95, Monday through Friday. 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

Your Angel 95 weather, sunny and 69, the high for today. And overnight, a 53 low. It should be sunny Saturday with a high of 74. Your Sunday high, 77 with a low of 45 and 74 on Monday. 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

I can't think of a better way to start our time together than with music from CeCe Winans. That's My King. I'm Andy Christman. Welcome to worship wherever you are, whatever you're doing. Take a moment right now and praise the Lord with music now from Cody Carnes. This is Worship.

you'd like to see a list of all the songs that I'm playing on today's show, you can find that list right now at andychrisman.com. While you're there, make sure to check out my podcast. It's called 1 Degree of Andy. Hey, let's continue to sing. Let's continue to make music to our God. Let's continue to worship.

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1: Moms, the survival thriller earns its 4 stars, and it earns its caution too. Heart of the Beast follows Army veteran James and his dog Odin, survivors of a plane crash fighting to cross 58 miles of frozen Alaskan wilderness. Here's what a parent needs to know. 21 instances of foul language, several taking God's name in vain, moderate violence, a character catches fire, wolves attack both animals and people, and one broken bone shows through the skin. Brief male nudity. Two men share a beer along the way. The Movie Guide verdict, 4 out of 4 stars for quality, a genuinely gripping film. But for content? Caution. This suits families with teens. The danger runs too high for younger kids. 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Real loyalty and teamwork, carrying a man and his dog through the worst of it, with hints of heaven along the way. So, moms, this is a watch for you and your teens, best saved for after the younger ones are in bed.

Movie Guide works to protect you and your family from the negative influences of the media and is working in Hollywood to redeem its values from a biblical perspective. 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

That's music from Phil Wickham and Crowder with It Really Is Amazing Grace. I'm Andy Christman. This is worship. John 3:16. You know it, right? For God so loved the world. Well, let's sing it with music now from We the Kingdom. This is worship.

Lord is my shepherd, I shall not want. He makes me lie down in green pastures. He leads me beside still waters. He restores my soul. He leads me in paths of righteousness for his name's sake. And even though I walk through the valley of the shadow of death, I will fear no evil, for you are with me. Your rod and your staff, they comfort me. You prepare a table before me in the presence of my enemies. You anoint my head with oil, and my cup overflows. Surely goodness and mercy shall follow me all the days of my life, and I shall dwell in the house of the Lord forever. Let's continue to sing and make music to our awesome God. I'm Andy Christman. This is Worship.

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As we closed out harvest time on this Friday evening, the total was $24,800. $24,800. But you can still contribute if you haven't already indicated. You can give us a call anytime at 785-537-9595. 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The text number, 785-313-1995. If you're on Facebook as a friend, you can just PM us there with your information. And we are glad to consider additional numbers to our total. But right now it's $24,800 to get us by for the year ahead. So we thank you for those generous supporters and pledges that we've received here over the last couple of days. Heartland Harvest Time 2026 is now history. $24,800. We thank you. For over 3.5 decades, Angel 95 FM has been your Christian concert connection. 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Elevation Worship is at T-Mobile Center, Kansas City, Missouri, on October 9th. That's a 7 o'clock concert there for Elevation Worship on the October 9th date at T-Mobile Center, Kansas City, Missouri. The Isaacs, October 17th at McPherson Opera House. That, of course, is in McPherson. 7 o'clock is the beginning of that concert for the Isaacs on October 17th. October 20th, Skillet will be in Kansas City, Missouri. Check it out on our webpage. Also, Disciple on the 23rd of October will be at the Wilson Park in Arkansas City, starting at 7 for Disciple, October the 23rd. November 6th, Mercy Me, Jeremy Camp, and Tim Timmons are together at the Park City Arena there near Wichita. That concert starts at 7 for those artists. The same group of folks, Mercy Me, Jeremy Camp, and Tim Timmons, will have a 7 o'clock concert on November 14th at the T-Mobile Center in Kansas City. Again, all of the concert information is available to you at angel95fm.com, and keep listening for further concert updates and more information right here at your radio station, Angel 95 FM.

The best in modern worship music from churches and worship leaders around the world. I'm Andy Christman. This is Worship. Do you remember Ben Fielding and Reuben Morgan? 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